are playing our song, and they will always remain our song. And each time you hear them, I hope you too will cherish the wonderful memories that our Lord once knew. For these songs are just a symbol of the love that I

I am but a fool. Darling, I love you. Though you treat me cruel, you hurt me, and you make me cry. But if you leave me, I will surely die.

0: From the National Newsroom of the Canadian Press, I'm Lisa Laporte. Jazz Aviation says its negotiations with a union representing more than 1,000 of its flight attendants have reached an impasse.
1: The Halifax-based airline, which operates flights under the Air Canada Express brand, says it will seek a conciliation officer as part of the collective bargaining process. Jazz Aviation's update comes a day after the Canadian Flight Attendants Union said 99% of voting members cast ballots in favor of a strike mandate. Union President Marsha Walters has said they want members fairly compensated for the work that they do. The flight attendants have been without a contract since January 1st. The union did not immediately comment on the impasse. David Augustine, The Canadian Press.
0: Athletics Canada says skyrunner and mountaineer Kaylee McChrystal has gone missing while attempting a mountain running record in the Alps. McChrystal was last seen on Tuesday while climbing the Matterhorn along the Italy-Switzerland border. Athletics Canada says she has extensive experience in high-altitude terrain and had climbed the mountain before. A search is ongoing, with the organization saying it hopes for McChrystal's safe return. The U.S. military says it struck three Iranian oil tankers after American warships were targeted with ballistic missiles. Washington says the tankers were tied to a network funding Iran's Revolutionary Guard, while no U.S. personnel were injured. Iran later claimed it had retaliated against American vessels and warned of stronger attacks if U.S. strikes on its shipping continue. The Canadian International Air Show opened in Toronto today, featuring one of the Snowbirds' final city performances for several years. The team will be grounded after 2026 as its aging Tudor jets are replaced by new aircraft. And a notable feminist poet and editor has died.
2: Robin Morgan, wholesome child star of the 40s and 50s, who grew up to become an all-American radical as a poet, essayist, editor, and leading second-wave feminist, has died at 85. Her death confirmed Saturday by the Women's Media Center, an organization she co-founded.
3: Welcome to Women's Media Center Live. I'm Robin Morgan.
2: She also hosted the podcast. Morgan embodied and inspired historic changes in how women lived and thought. She was happy to point out the one-time ideal American girl was a rule breaker and justice seeker with a notable list of achievements, along with a prison record and FBI file. In 2017, Hillary Clinton honored her and others.
4: The legendary co-founders, Gloria, Jane, Pat, and Robin Morgan, who couldn't be with us tonight, they saw what needed to be said and done years ago.
2: I'm Julie Walker.
0: This is the Canadian Press. In sports, the Toronto Blue Jays and Kansas City Royals are at play this hour in Major League Baseball action. The Jays won that series opener 9-2 last night. Canada's Gabriela Dabrowski and Brazil's Luisa Stefani advanced to the round of 16 in women's doubles action at the U.S. Open today with a win over Italy's Sara Errani and Austria's Lily Tagger. Meantime, Canada's Leila Fernandez and her partner were ousted in their match. No games in the CFL today. Tomorrow, the Saskatchewan Rough Riders host the Winnipeg Blue Bombers. The Toronto Argonauts will visit the Hamilton Tiger Cats, and the Calgary Stampeders will play the Edmonton Elks on Labor Day. All three Canadian Major League Soccer teams are in action tonight, including the Western Conference leading Vancouver Whitecaps. They host St. Louis City at BC Place. Toronto FC and CF Montreal are both at play in their games this hour. From the Canadian Press, I'm Lisa Laporte.

From the Say Magazine studios in Bradenton, Florida, welcome to Indigenous in Music. I'm your host, Larry Kay, from the Omaha Nation. Coming up in 30 minutes, my guests today are proven that Indigenous music continues to evolve while staying connected to its roots. First Floor Highway has quickly earned attention from Native media across the country with their debut album, Under the Sun. And now they're back with their newest single, Bring the Ruin. Today we'll talk about the new music, the stories behind the songs, and what's next for one of Indigenous rock's rising bands. So until then, let's get ready and start spinning you 2 hours of the best of tunes from our Indigenous musicians. Today, our musical journey starts. We take off from Albuquerque, New Mexico. Music now from our guest, First Floor Highway. Here's When We Lose.

Oh yeah, First Floor Highway. All right, up to Detroit. Here's the City Lines. Do it all.

Morgan Tony, Heal the Divide. All right, here we go. DM LaFortune, where are all the children? I'm Larry Kay.

That's music from Herb Lyons Jr., Camellia. 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All right, here's Sequest.

We're going to take a short break, and when we come back, our guest, First Floor Highway, the whole gang will be here in our spotlight. We'll be right back. The Indigenous music industry finally has a home of its own. The new Indigenous in Music Directory is now live, connecting artists, bands, labels, media, festivals, and fans from across Turtle Island. 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We are the music makers, bringing the medicine that you need and makes you feel good. We are Indigenous in Music.

We're flying high above Turtle Island. Bring us with you. We're on the go. Catch us however you stream. We are Indigenous in Music.

0: I'm Larry Kay, and welcome to our Indigenous in Music Spotlight Interview. Today, we're hitting the road with one of the most exciting Indigenous rock bands making music today. Hailing from Albuquerque, New Mexico, First Floor Highway has been making waves with their debut album, Under the Sun, and they're already back with a powerful new single called Bring the Ruin. Their music blends classic rock influences with Indigenous storytelling. It's time to find out all about it. Joining me today is the entire band. Ladies and gentlemen, let's welcome First Floor Highway and its leader, Jordan James. Hey, Jordan.
1: Hey, what's going on, Larry?
0: I'm doing well down here in Florida. How's the weather over there in Albuquerque?
1: Hot as always, man. I think it's like almost dang near 100 today, so we're hanging in there.
0: Well, hey, let's do some introductions and go around the circle, and why don't you all tell us who you are and what you do.
2: I'm Dan. I play drums.
1: Hey, what's up? I'm Jordan James. I play rhythm guitar and lead vocals.
3: I'm Daniel Coburn. I play lead guitar and also background vocals.
4: I'm Joey Monaco. I'm your bass player.
0: Yeah. Congratulations on the release of Under the Sun. I love it.
1: Thanks.
2: Thank you.
0: Yes. Good job. Good job. And the new single, Bring the Ruin.
1: Latest single is Bring the Ruin. Just dropped here on July 13th. And so we got a couple more planned in the pipe for you. So that's our most recent offering.
0: Sure, sure. Well, let's talk about the new single. What inspired that story? Who wants to answer that question?
1: Yeah, Bring the Ruin came about. It's I wouldn't say it's a cover song, but it's inspired by another song from a band called Blood for Soil. It's a Native American-themed industrial band that put out an album about 15 years ago. And okay. So when we were looking at new material to put out, really liked the lyrics.
0: Nice.
1: The whole band kind of retooled it into a First Floor Highway song.
0: Yeah.
1: Wrote some other parts for it and kind of cobbled it together into an original First Floor Highway offering.
0: Right, right. Well, I got a question for everybody. And why don't we start with writing and recording? What does each member bring to the table and what makes First Floor Highway sound like First Floor Highway?
3: Well, I'm new to the band. I've only been with the band for about 3 or 4 months. Really pleased to be playing with these guys. I'm the unruly, dissonant kind of lead guitar player.
2: we get a tax deduction for him.
3: Yeah. Nice. So I think that's kind of what, when it comes to recording anyways, like I really like things to be kind of like spontaneous with the lead guitar. I'm inspired by guitar players like Jim. I know it's kind of a cliche, but Jimi Hendrix is like one of my favorite guitar players. And, you know, he was a master of the instrument, but he also wasn't afraid to make things rub, right? To make things, to bring something harmonious into the lead guitar, but also he wasn't afraid to make mistakes and make that part of his style. So I think that's my role. So far in the band, and I've been having fun doing it.
0: Right on.
4: Yeah, I remember the day Jordan played Bring the Ruin, and it was one of those songs that just clicked right away. The bass line just was there. There was no question about what to do with it. It was just sort of keeping that sound going. And then in it, there's a really nice riff that I kind of carry through that I'm very, very proud of in that. And I think it's just it's a song that's got a dance feel to it, a groove that is sort of next level beyond what the album is. I think I'm really excited for what this next album has, because it's going to have just a more jammy, dancey feel to it, not just the rock side. So I think it's got a new style coming, which is really exciting.
0: Who's next?
2: I'll go. So I play pretty much in the pocket drums, and with Joey going together, we've got a good rhythm section, and we've got a song coming up that is really danceable called Way Too Resi, and I think once you hear that one, you'll get a kick out of the words and out of the melody and the rhythm, and that's one from Jordan.
0: All right, I like it. Can't wait. Now, is this brand new that's coming out, or is this on our current album?
1: No, we got another single coming out here mid-August called Way Too Resi. It's basically a little tongue-in-cheek song about a guy that hooks up with a res girl at the 49 that's just a little too much for him. And so it's a little, nice little tongue-in-cheek ending rock and roll song.
0: All right. I can't wait. Sweet, sweet. Well, with the album out, Jordan, and the new single already released, what does First Floor Highway go from here?
1: So we got a we just released Bring the Ruin here this past July 13th. Mm-hmm. We have Way Too Resi coming up as our single release in August. We have another song called Marianne, another single that'll be coming out in September. And then after that, we are going to pause for a little bit because we have some local shows coming up that we kind of need to prep for. And then our drummer, Dan, is moving to Spain.
2: So I'm kind of like the Pete Best of the band.
1: Yeah.
2: Yeah.
1: Pete Best is ready to retire to Spain.
2: Oh, so. And then the band will go real big. And I'll miss out on all the residuals, but that's okay.
4: It's going to be a lot of money, Dan.
2: Yeah.
1: Yeah, you're going to miss all of the money, Dan.
2: Yeah.
1: Over the winter, we have about four or five more songs written beyond the singles that are coming out. And so over the winter, you know, in traditional Native American fashion, you know, wintertime is for story writing. So mm-hmm. we'll sit down and write some songs, write some stories. We'll record over the winter. And so by spring, we should probably have a whole another album ready to go.
0: Sweet, sweet. What's the best way to get a hold of the band?
1: Best way to get a hold of the band, you can definitely find us on all the socials pretty easy. Facebook, Instagram, etc. by searching for First Floor Highway. If you jump into Google and search for First Floor Highway, our website comes up. 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
1: There you go.
0: 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Thank you guys for all showing up tonight. It's great to have you all on and get a chance to see what you guys all look like. I know what you sound like.
2: Thanks so much.
1: Thank you,
4: Snobo Bitternon. Thank you so much.
0: Yeah. Well, keep me posted, too. Any new developments or any new videos, I'll blast them for you.
1: Aho, will do.
0: Mm-hmm. We're going to play you their current release. Here is Bring the Ruin.

0: That was music from First Floor Highway and their current release, Bring the Ruin. In case you're just tuning in, First Floor Highway Band, we're just here. And stop by in our spotlight.
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That's music from Crystal Shawanda, Midnight Blues. I'm Larry Kay, hanging out down here in Bradenton, Florida. Sun is shining. Man, it's hot out there. We get to about 100 degrees every day, but you're all welcome to come visit if you like it warm. I got a spot for you.

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3: 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Our journey is about to begin.
0: All right, let's head up to Ontario. Music now from J.D. Crosstown. He'll be in our spotlight next week. Here is The Devil.

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Be Set Free. Hey, we got a brand new Indigenous Music Directory. 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See who's in there. We got a lot of musicians. Top notch. Lisa LaRue, Sandy Schofield, Chris Faree and the Medicine Show, and G Precious. Come on over, take a look. We got music, biographies. It's happening. 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
1: Uma vida inteira pra plantar e pra colher.
0: All right, here we go. Way north, up to Alaska. Here's Eva Kuna.

Oh, yes. Nancy Sanchez from Mexico. Comparable. All right, here's Indian City. This is Wannabe. I'm Larry K. And we are indigenous in music.

That's music from Logan Stats. That's Deadman. I'm Larry Kay. I'm a tribal member of Omaha Nation. From Nebraska. Right, we're going to take a short break, and we will be right back. 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The fire is lit, the circle is growing, and we're making history together. 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
0: 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It's time for the home stretch. It's taking place in North Carolina. Music now from Jam. This is A Lot of Woman.

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Music now from Hour 11, Snake Like Charm. I'm Larry Kaye.

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Should we wait? 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

0: That's music from Exit and Tom B, Reservation Cowboy. We're going to take a short break, and we will be right back.
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0: It's time to take our ride to a close and head back to Albuquerque with music from our guest, First Floor Highway. Here is Don't You Go.

there you go. Another 2 hours of Indigenous and Music with me, Larry K, from the Omaha Nation and Ho-Chunk. I'd like to thank my guest for stopping by. The whole group was here, First Floor Highway, bringing us their jams from Under the Sun and their new music, Bring the Ruin. Good, good rock and roll from Albuquerque. Next week, J.D. Crosstown will be in the spotlight. Thank you for tuning in to Indigenous and Music and supporting us and our musicians. Indigenous and Music has been produced by Larry Kay. Our engineer is Paul Salvatore. Our theme music is composed by Lenny Long. Today's show has been recorded at the Say Magazine Studios in Bradenton, Florida. 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Have yourself a good evening and a good night. Until next time, from all of us here at Indigenous and Music, adios.

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7: 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And on today's show, remembering an icon, Dolly Parton. And a train tune in the 20s, Riding the Rails with Henry Thomas. In the UK in the 1980s, there's nothing quite like the Smiths. And Ben Folds teams up with author Nick Hornby. Let's get into Cruisin' the Decades. The year 1916. We will start here with Al Jolson. This is kind of a comical tune. This is I Sent My Wife to the Thousand Isles on Cruisin' the Decades.

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0: 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Hooray!
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Riding the rails on Cruising the Decades, a train tune from Henry Thomas. He was known by the nickname Ragtime Texas. That was Railroadin' Some on Vocalion Records, 1929. Henry Thomas was very famous for that interesting whistle type sound, an instrument called quills, or a set of small, like, reed pipes or pan pipes. And he used that in many songs. A big influence on the Allman Brothers, a big influence on Canned Heat. In fact, Canned Heat reworked one of his most famous songs, Bulldoze Blues, and that eventually became Going Up the Country in the late 60s. It's all related. It's all tied in. The history lesson of popular music styles. That's what we appreciate and celebrate here on Cruisin' the Decades. I'm your host, Brad Savage. Up next, a song from Ethel Waters. This is Columbia Records, August of 1931. And it's a fun number and a romantic number of sorts on Cruisin' the Decades.

0: 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Cruisin' the Decades.
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0: My God's talking. He said he's tired of the evil ways.
1: Well, stop. Great God, stop still and listen. Listen to the story about Jezebel. Her sins were so wicked, Jehovah got angry. Her soul went leaping and jumping into hell. Way back yonder in the olden days, John told Jezebel about her ways. Said her evil deeds had ruined the land. Repent, for the kingdom of God was at hand. She got mad at John, cause they told her about the gospel. Told her servants to boil him in oil. But they tell me God looked from the windows of her heaven. Spoke one word and the oil wouldn't boil. He raised his hands, creation trembled, stamped his feet and time stood still, raised his voice, looked down and thundered,
0: John, go do my will.
2: Jezebel, Jezebel, Jezebel, oh Jezebel, God's done, they got tired of your wicked ways, the angels in the heaven done number today's, all your evil deeds, God's done, got tired, you got to go to judgment, stand your trial.
1: Then they tell me John moved through the power of the gospel, told Jezebel the time was nigh, on the book of life, her days were ended, her time run out and she had to die. Then they tell me God walked, his footsteps thundered, he moved his head, his eyes flashed by, clapped his hands and death come a jumping. Jehovah was angry, somebody had to die.
2: Jezebel, oh Jezebel, death come a leaping at Jezebel.
1: Then death come a knocking on Jezebel's door and said,
2: come on, woman, ain't you ready to go? Of the evil deeds, God's done got tired. You got to go to judgment, stand the trial. You got to go to judgment, stand the trial. You got to go to judgment, stand the trial. You got to go to judgment, stand the trial. You got to go to judgment, stand the trial. You got to go to judgment, stand the trial.
1: Then death come a leaping, she jumped into hell. Great God Almighty, I heard them tell that 9 days she lay in Jerusalem streets. Her flesh was too filthy for the dogs to eat. Oh,
2: Jezebel, Jezebel, Jezebel, oh, Jezebel. God's done got tired of your wicked ways. Well, the angels in the heaven done numbered your days of your evil deeds. God's done got tired. You got to go to judgment, stand the trial. You got to go to judgment, stand the trial. You got to go to judgment. Trial.
3: Now there's a great old early 40s gospel tune, the Golden Gate Jubilee Quartet, Jezebel. That song was 1941, a rather dramatic biblical morality tale. Judgment is coming. Oh, yes. Cruising the decades. I'm your host, Brad Savage, coming to you from the Rubber City, USA. 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Now, forward we go to 1950. Oh, this is a fun one. This is Myra Johnson on vocals with Lucky Melinder's orchestra. The song is Silent George on Cruisin' the Decades.

0: given you just 24 hours to get out of here. 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

that recording. Led Zeppelin 1 came about a year later. Donovan, on Cruise in the Decades, we're in the 60s. We're going to stay put for a bonus track. It is time for a Beatles Blast.

The Beatles on Cruisin' the Decades. And now, as we move to 1971, the loss of Dolly Parton, known to the world as a beloved singer, songwriter, philanthropist, actress and playwright and author, Dolly Parton passed away recently. She was 80 years old. Remembering the iconic Dolly Parton on Cruisin' the Decades.

remembering the music and the legend of Dolly Parton. That was her very first single. The Love You Gave, we also played Coat of Many Colors, remembering Dolly Parton on Cruisin' the Decades. As chronologically, we now move into the 1980s era. It could be said that the magic trifecta of 80s alternative music in the UK included Depeche Mode, The Cure, and The Smiths. This is Big Mouth Strikes Again, The Smiths on Cruisin' the Decades.

The Smiths with Big Mouth strikes again. It's Cruisin' the Decades. I'm your host, Brad Savage. CruisinTheDecades.com. Now, as we go into 1990, shout out to my kids, David and Simon Savage, who are now 13 and 10 years old, just going into 7th grade and 5th grade, and they got a new puppy. Yep, they got Shirley, and every time I see the little dog, and she's so rambunctious, and she's such a little cutie, and it makes me think of this song. In 1990, a group called Unity 2, a duo from New York, Sean Cavo Dinsmore and Lionel Nini Bernard. They had been in the ska band, the Toasters, but in this group, Unity 2, they mixed reggae and dancehall and hip-hop and DJ turntable elements and ska music, and it's kind of this big danceable anthem for the reggae dance clubs. This is Shirley, You're My Girlie. This is Unity.

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That was the alt-rock 90s, the 90s alternative era. That was a Boston band called Letters to Cleo, Here and Now. On Cruise in the Decades, raise your hand if, like me, you first discovered that song when they were on the TV show Melrose Place. True story, that was on the Melrose Place soundtrack. Well, this is Cruise in the Decades. We're going into the 21st century now, the year 2001. Shrouded in mystery and costumes and masks, they are a whole digital conundrum. This is Daft Punk on

0: never over.
1: 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From swing, jazz, folk, and blues, and the Great American Songbook, to punk, new wave, garage, and alternative. This is the global edition of Cruising the Decades with Brad Savage. 100 years of music, one song per decade.

cruising the decades for the 2010s decade. That's Ben Folds with author Nick Hornby. He's the author of the great novel High Fidelity and About a Boy and Juliet Naked and many more. They did an album together, Ben Folds on music, and collaboratively they wrote the lyrics together for Lonely Avenue in 2010. This is Cruisin' the Decades. We're up to the 2020s. Now, this is a new single, a duet from Billy Morrison with Dexter Holland of The Offspring. Fists in the air, throw up your rock fist anthem. This is Never Gonna Change on Cruisin' the Decades.

0: twice on Cruise in the Decades, Billy Morrison, from a solo album titled Hollow, that is never gonna change, with Dexter Holland of The Offspring. Billy Morrison is from Billy Idol's band for a number of years. He's also been in The Cult. This is a terrific solo project. 100 years of music. 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
2: From the National Newsroom of the Canadian Press, I'm Lisa Laporte. Jazz Aviation says it will seek a conciliation officer as part of the collective bargaining process with the union representing its flight attendants. The Halifax-based airline says talks with the union have reached an impasse. Yesterday, the Canadian Flight Attendants Union said voting members cast ballots in favor of a strike mandate. More than 1,000 flight attendants have been without a contract since January 1st. The mayor of Lunenburg, Nova Scotia, says the town has largely returned to normal operations after a dam breach earlier this week. The town put water conservation restrictions in place after the breach and says conservation efforts were helpful with significant progress made to restore service. A woman was taken to hospital after a bear attack in the backcountry outside the mountain resort town of Whistler, B.C.
3: B.C.'s Conservation Officer Service says three hikers encountered two bears near Callahan Lake Provincial Park, north of Whistler, on Friday evening. One of the animals attacked a woman before releasing her, and she was flown to hospital with non-life-threatening injuries. Conservation officers later killed an adult male black bear over safety concerns at the site. Officials returned Saturday to investigate and say they have not yet confirmed whether a black bear or a grizzly was responsible for the attack. The Conservation Officer Service says trail access to the area has been closed while the investigation continues. David Augustine, The Canadian Press.
2: Iran state media is reporting the country struck back today in response to U.S. attacks on three Iranian oil tankers. Experts are calling this a dangerous escalation after Iran's previous attacks at sea targeted commercial shipping in the Middle East. And a notable feminist poet and editor has died.
4: Robin Morgan, wholesome child star of the 40s and 50s, who grew up to become an all-American radical as a poet, essayist, editor, and leading second-wave feminist, has died at 85. Her death confirmed Saturday by the Women's Media Center, an organization she co-founded.
5: Welcome to Women's Media Center Live. I'm Robin Morgan.
4: She also hosted the podcast. Morgan embodied and inspired historic changes in how women lived and thought. She was happy to point out the one-time ideal American girl was a rule breaker and justice seeker with a notable list of achievements, along with a prison record and FBI file. In 2017, Hillary Clinton honored her and others.
6: The legendary co-founders, Gloria, Jane, Pat, and Robin Morgan, who couldn't be with us tonight, they saw what needed to be said and done years ago.
4: I'm Julie Walker.
2: This is the Canadian Press. In sports, the Toronto Blue Jays beat the Kansas City Royals 4-3 in Major League Baseball action tonight. The Jays won the opener of the team's weekend series 9-2 last night. Derek Etienne Jr. scored the tying goal 2 minutes into second half injury time, And Josh Sargent scored a hat trick as Toronto FC rallied for a 4-4 draw against Chicago Fire FC at BMO Field. The Western Conference leading Vancouver Whitecaps are playing St. Louis SC this hour. Canada's Gabriela Dabrowski and Brazil's Luisa Stefani advanced to the round of 16 today in women's doubles action at the U.S. Open. They beat Italy's Sarah Arani and Austria's Lily Tagger. No games in the CFL today. Tomorrow, the Saskatchewan Roughriders play host to the Winnipeg Blue Bombers. And the Toronto Argonauts visit the Hamilton Tiger Cats, and the Calgary Stampeders welcome the Edmonton Elks on Labor Day. From the Canadian Press, I'm Lisa Laporte.
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11: It's September 5th, and today in 1946, cat lover Freddie Mercury is born. While Freddie was on tour with Queen, he'd call home and have a friend hold the phone up so Freddie could talk to all 10 of his cats. In 1985, Freddie released his first solo album, Mr. Bad Guy, which is almost entirely about his cats, and he dedicated it to, quote, my cat Jerry, also Tom, Oscar, and Tiffany, and all the cat lovers across the universe. Screw everybody else. That reminds me, I need to make a phone call. September 5th, 1989, the MTV Video Music Awards take place in Los Angeles. On stage, comedian Andrew Dice Clay delivers adult versions of Mother Goose nursery rhymes, which leads to a lifetime ban on the channel. Backstage, Vince Neil sucker punches Izzy Stradlin in the face, all because Izzy hit on Vince's girlfriend, who, by the way, was also Nikki Sixx's girlfriend, also Mick Mars' girlfriend, and also Tommy Lee's girlfriend. Back here tomorrow. See you then.

If you put stuff on layaway at the dollar store, you might be a Redskin. 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

0: from the National Newsroom of the Canadian Press. I'm Lisa Laporte. Two people were rescued today in Nepal, 10 days after devastating flash floods hit the country.
1: In Nepal, rescuers save a man and a woman in separate operations Saturday, 10 days after devastating floods hit the country, killing at least 1,300 people and leaving more than 5,000 missing. The Chinese man was rescued from a 740-foot tunnel, according to a social media post by the country's prime minister's office, bringing the total to three workers pulled alive from the hydropower project. Two Nepalese workers were rescued Friday. In the flood-hit Nuaku town, a woman was rescued alive from a house Saturday. Meanwhile, rescue efforts are focusing on 12 hydropower projects across Nepal, where about 900 workers are missing and roughly 500 believed to be trapped. Specialized teams from India, China, South Korea, and the United States have been searching through debris, damaged structures, and tunnels, hoping to find survivors. The August 26th floods were caused by a glacier collapse. I'm Julie Walker.
0: At least 1,300 people are dead and more than 5,000 others missing in Nepal, including 29 Canadians and permanent residents. Officials in Nova Scotia's Cape Breton Island are warning residents to avoid flooded roads.
2: Environment Canada says very heavy rainfall in the region is expected to continue through much of the weekend, leading to localized flooding. The National Weather Agency says rainfall rates of 20 millimeters an hour are expected in some areas on the island, with up to 200 millimeters expected in total. Cape Breton Regional Municipality says several roads in the Sydney and Glace Bay areas are closed due to flooding. Don Mitchell, The Canadian Press.
0: Jazz Aviation says its negotiations with a union representing more than 1,000 of its flight attendants have reached an impasse.
3: The Halifax-based airline, which operates flights under the Air Canada Express brand, says it will seek a conciliation officer as part of the collective bargaining process. Jazz Aviation's update comes a day after the Canadian Flight Attendants Union said 99% of voting members cast ballots in favor of a strike mandate. Union President Marshall Walters has said they want members fairly compensated for the work that they do. The flight attendants have been without a contract since January 1st. The union did not immediately comment on the impasse. David Augustine, The Canadian Press.
0: Russian President Vladimir Putin met with two U.S. envoys today for talks aimed at reviving a stalled push to end the Russia-Ukraine war. Putin and Ukrainian President Volodymyr Zelensky both agreed to pause strikes on each other's capitals while the talks took place. And the Gallagher brothers were on hand at the Venice Film Festival today, where the documentary about their reunion tour made its world premiere. Oasis, Don't Look Back in Anger is part concert film and part exploration of the contentious relationship between Noel and Liam Gallagher. This is the Canadian Press. In sports, the Toronto Blue Jays beat the Kansas City Royals 4-3 in Major League Baseball action tonight. The Jays won the opener of the team's weekend series last night 9-2. In Major League Soccer, Derek Etienne Jr. scored the tying goal 2 minutes into second half injury time, and Josh Sargent scored a hat trick as Toronto FC rallied for a 4-4 draw against Chicago Fire. Kevin Sullivan scored in a third straight match to become the first teenager with a goal contribution in five straight as the Philadelphia Union beat CF Montreal 2-0. And the Western Conference leading Vancouver Whitecaps are playing St. Louis FC this hour. Canada's Gabriela Dabrowski and Brazil's Luisa Stefani advanced to the round of 16 in women's doubles action at the U.S. Open with a win over Italy's Sara Errani and Austria's Lily Tagger. From the Canadian Press, I'm Lisa Laporte.

0: From the National Newsroom of the Canadian Press, I'm Lisa Laporte. Nearly 40,000 people were without power in Nova Scotia today after winds and torrential rainfall triggered flooding in Cape Breton. Authorities in northeastern Nova Scotia are warning against unnecessary travel. The rain is expected to continue to fall in eastern Nova Scotia and on PEI through Monday. Canada's wool producers are looking to untangle themselves from the U.S.
1: The U.S. has imposed 50% tariffs on greasy wool imports, as well as some finished wool products. Greasy wool is the raw, unwashed product after a sheep is shorn. Canada lacks the large-scale industrial processing of the U.S. and other countries. That means Canadian producers often rely on foreign mills to transform greasy wool into yarn and other products. More and more Canadian producers are now shipping their raw wool to China and the Czech Republic to evade American tariffs. The chair of the Canadian Wool Council says it comes at a time when wool prices are already on the rise. Jason White, The Canadian Press.
0: Jets roared over downtown Toronto today as the Canadian International Air Show kicked off.
2: The Snowbirds made their final flight over Toronto until at least the 2030s as part of this year's Canadian International Air Show. The nine-jet aerobatic team will be grounded after the 2026 season, while its aging CT-114 Tudor aircraft are replaced by the new CT-157 Siskin II. Fans at the CNE say the annual fair won't feel the same without the Snowbirds soaring over the lakeshore. The team has performed about 2,700 times in the Tudor jets since 1971, becoming a fixture at major Canadian events. Their final scheduled performance is November 15th at the Grey Cup in Calgary. David Augustine, The Canadian Press, Toronto.
0: Two people were discovered alive today in Nepal, 10 days after devastating and deadly flash floods hit the country. And a notable feminist, poet, and editor has died.
3: Robin Morgan, wholesome child star of the 40s and 50s, who grew up to become an all-American radical as a poet, essayist, editor, and leading second-wave feminist, has died at 85. Her death confirmed Saturday by the Women's Media Center, an organization she co-founded.
4: Welcome to Women's Media Center Live. I'm Robin Morgan.
3: She also hosted the podcast. Morgan embodied and inspired historic changes in how women lived and thought. She was happy to point out the one-time ideal American girl was a rule breaker and justice seeker with a notable list of achievements, along with a prison record and FBI file. In 2017, Hillary Clinton honored her and others.
5: The legendary co-founders, Gloria, Jane, Pat, and Robin Morgan, who couldn't be with us tonight, they saw what needed to be said and done years ago.
3: I'm Julie Walker.
0: This is the Canadian Press. In sports, the Toronto Blue Jays beat the Kansas City Royals 4-3 in Major League Baseball action tonight after beating them last night in their weekend series opener. In Major League Soccer action, Derek Etienne Jr. scored the tying goal 2 minutes into second half injury time, and Josh Sargent scored a hat trick as Toronto FC rallied for a 4-4 draw against Chicago Fire FC at BMO Field. Kevin Sullivan scored in a third straight match to become the first teenager with a goal contribution in five straight as the Philadelphia Union beat CF Montreal 2-0. And the Western Conference leading Vancouver Whitecaps were playing St. Louis SC tonight. Canada's Gabriela Dabrowski and Brazil's Luisa Stefani advanced to the round of 16 in women's doubles action at the U.S. Open today with a straight sets win over Italy's Sara Errani and Austria's Lily Tagger. From the Canadian Press, I'm Lisa Laporte.

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But we're going to take the beginning of this song and do it easy. But then we're going to do the finish

0: dad, you!
1: Who's it?
0: Oh, Cornelius!
1: Cornelius!
0: Yeah!
1: Oh, Cornelius!
0: Listen!
1: Bye-bye.
0: Listen!
1: Yeah, man, what's up?
0: I'm in trouble.
1: Yeah.
0: I'm

0: Wolf, my 3 minutes is just about up.
1: Oh, I'm sorry. Cornelius, we can't handle it this weekend.
0: Oh, really?
1: Certainly nice to hear from you, man.
0: Bye!

If you put stuff on layaway at the dollar store, you might be a Redskin. 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

Schöne Vermeidung, sieh. So gonna need a do 98.1 in Whitehorse, 90.5 in the communities. The beat of the deafened drummer.

what's wrong. 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

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I put my head on her shoulder. She said, tell me all the trouble. You know what she said? She said,

0: From the National Newsroom of the Canadian Press, I'm Don Mitchell. Three counties in Nova Scotia remain in a state of emergency today amid a forecast of heavy rain. Nova Scotia Emergency Management's alert last night said multiple roads were closed and conditions remain dangerous. They are warning people in the affected areas not to travel unless necessary. Environment Canada has kept its orange warning in place for most of the island's northern areas, saying there will be an additional 10 to 20 millimeters of rain. Athletics Canada says a search is ongoing for a member that went missing last week while attempting to break a mountain running record in the Alps along the Switzerland-Italy border.
1: A search is underway for Canadian skyrunner and mountaineer Kaylee McChrystal, who was last seen Tuesday while climbing the Matterhorn in Italy. The roughly 4,500-meter mountain sits along the Italian-Swiss border and overlooks the town of Zermatt. The national sport governing body says McChrystal has years of experience in technical and high-altitude environments and had climbed the Matterhorn before. It says she was attempting to break a record but did not provide details. McChrystal is described as a highly respected athlete in the international skyrunning community and is listed as being from Squamish, B.C. David Augustine, The Canadian Press.
0: Over to the Middle East, Israeli strikes have killed at least four people in southern Lebanon today and leveled a hospital. Lebanon's health ministry said the strikes on the Lebanese village of Arab Salim killed two. Another two were killed in the city of Nabatea near a strategic hill that Israel said its forces gained control over on Thursday. The Israeli military said the latest strikes come in response to a drone attack launched earlier today by Hezbollah on Israeli troops in southern Lebanon. Meanwhile, in the Strait of Hormuz, Iran says it struck an unmanned U.S. vessel trying to enter the waterway. The U.S. did not immediately confirm the attack, a day after the American military said forces struck three Iranian oil tankers in response to a missile attack on Navy warships. Since a ceasefire agreement was announced in June, on-and-off fighting has persisted, with both sides trying to inflict military and economic pain as negotiations have collapsed. At least five people were killed last week during a U.S. bombardment of southern Iran. And a new app is giving rock climbers another tool to avoid a potential misstep or a serious injury or death. Ben Pierman, a master's student in the University of Calgary's Department of Computer Science, has been a rock climber since he was 18 and wanted to solve the problem of getting lost while climbing.
2: You get up there and the whole thing just unfolds and it's super three-dimensional and you're just like, it's so much harder to, like, the scale just swallows you and you're like, oh man, really easy to get lost here.
0: Pierman created the 3 Topo app, which now only applies to Redshirt on Alberta's Mount Yamnuska. However, he intends to open source it to provide information for climbers across North America. This is the Canadian Press. In sports and Major League Soccer, Vancouver's Emmanuel Sabby scored just 3 minutes into last night's game against St. Louis at BC Place, but it was the only goal that the Whitecaps would get as City FC responded with 3 goals in 22 minutes to hand the Western Conference leading Caps just their 3rd loss at home this season. Toronto FC's Josh Sargent scored a hat-trick in a TFC 4-4 draw against the visiting Chicago Fire. Meanwhile, the Philadelphia Union blanked CF Montreal 2-0. Meanwhile, in the Northern Super League, Julia Bonatti's goal 5 minutes into second half stoppage time snapped a scoreless game, lifting the Halifax Tides to a 1-0 victory over the Vancouver Rise. The win moves the Tides into 4th place, 1 point ahead of the Rise. And in Major League Baseball, the Toronto Blue Jays will look to extend a win streak to 5 games today when they wrap up a 3-game series against the host Kansas City Royals. The Jays will send right-hander Spencer Arrighetti to the mound against the Royals righty Randy Dobnak. From the Canadian Press, I'm Don Mitchell.

0: From the National Newsroom of the Canadian Press, I'm Don Mitchell. Three Nova Scotia counties on Cape Breton Island remain under a local state of emergency this morning. Nova Scotia Emergency Management's alert last night pointed to severe flooding and widespread damage. It added that multiple roads are closed and conditions remain dangerous, warning people in the affected areas not to travel unless necessary. A slow-moving weather system has kept an Environment Canada orange warning in place for most of the island's northern areas, saying there will be an additional 10 to 20 millimeters of rain. Another worker trapped in a hydropower tunnel in Nepal has been rescued a week after devastating floods between Nepal and the Tibet Autonomous Region of China. ABC's Marcus Moore has the latest.
1: 10 days after that deadly landslide and flash flood, crews rescuing a worker from the depths of a hydropower tunnel. He was among the hundreds cut off from the world when a wall of water and debris swept through the valley. Rescuers giving the man water and hoisting him to safety in a helicopter. He is the third worker rescued since Friday.
0: Nepal's Disaster Management Agency says the floods have killed more than 1,300 people and nearly 4,900 remain missing. Negotiators with the union representing more than 1,000 Jazz aviation flight attendants have reached an impasse.
2: The Halifax-based airline, which operates flights under the Air Canada Express brand, says it will seek a conciliation officer as part of the collective bargaining process. Jazz Aviation's update comes a day after the Canadian Flight Attendants Union said 99% of voting members cast ballots in favor of a strike mandate. Union President Marshall Walters has said they want members fairly compensated for the work that they do. The flight attendants have been without a contract since January 1st. The union did not immediately comment on the impasse. David Augustine, The Canadian Press.
0: In Europe, an eastern German region is voting in an election that could bring to power the first far-right state government in the nation's post-World War II history. The vote for the state legislature in Saxony-Anhalt, a region of 2.1 million people west of Berlin, has gained prominence because it represents the best chance of a governor's post for the far-right anti-migration alternative for Germany. That would be the biggest prize yet. That would be the biggest prize in the AFG's 13-year history at a time when there's widespread discontent with an unpopular national government that has yet to persuade voters that it can get the country's sluggish economy moving. And finally, some of the last air shows from Canada's legendary snowbirds are taking place in Toronto this weekend. The jets roared over Lake Ontario yesterday during the Canadian International Air Show, one of the final tours the snowbirds will make until at least the 2030s. The nine-jet aerobatic team of Canadian Armed Forces will be grounded at the end of the 2026 season as their signature CT-114 Tudor jets are replaced by CT-157 Siskin II jets. The team is scheduled to perform today and tomorrow on Toronto's Lakeshore before heading to Northern Ontario. From this is the Canadian Press. In sports and Major League Baseball, a 4-3 win over Kansas City has helped the Toronto Blue Jays move into the third and final wildcard spot in the American League East. That, coupled with a 6-0 Cleveland loss to the Detroit Tigers yesterday, have created a tie between the Jays and the Guardians, both with 72 and 71 records, but the Jays have the edge in head-to-head matchups. Toronto will seek to boost their win streak to 5 in a row today when they wrap up a 3-game series against the host Royals. Just one game in the CFL today, the defending Grey Cup champion Saskatchewan Roughriders will be aiming to move into a share of first place in the West Division tonight when they host the Winnipeg Blue Bombers. The 7-4 Riders are 2 points back of the 8-3 Edmonton Elks and 2 points up on the 6-5 Bombers. And there are two matches in the Northern Super League today, including second place Ottawa Rapid hosting the league-leading Montreal Roses. The Roses have a 1-point lead on the Rapid. AFC Toronto, which sits third with 31 points, hosts the last place Calgary Wild in today's other game. From the Canadian Press, I'm Don Mitchell.
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0: Tansi, thank you for joining us today. We are in High Prairie, and our guest today is Rose and Jerry Hale from Fairview. Thank you for joining us today.
1: My pleasure.
0: Very excited about hearing your story, how God worked in your life. And I'd like to know a little bit about your family. You're growing up here.
1: Okay, I was born at Eureka River. That's north of Fairview, where we live.
0: Yes.
1: And raised there through my childhood days. And we lived, my mom and dad lived about 2 miles from the reservation.
0: And you're Métis, right?
1: Yes, I am.
0: Mm-hmm. Okay.
1: And so I went and made friends with all the people at the reserve and went to school with many of the children from the reserve, same school. So they were my buddies.
0: And so what, you're Métis, but what language did you speak?
1: Cree.
0: Are you Cree?
1: Yeah, we're Cree.
0: Yes.
1: Yeah.
0: Okay.
1: And my dad was a white man.
0: Okay. Did you speak Cree in the home?
1: No, we didn't. I often wish Mom would have taught us Cree,
0: Yes. You
1: know? And Dad encouraged her to.
0: Yeah.
1: But somehow, you know, we didn't want to, and she didn't want to teach us bad enough, so we didn't learn it, you know, just a few words.
0: So tell me about your home life. What was it like?
1: It was happy. We had a happy home. There was 9 of us. There was only 8 at one time because the oldest one was killed before the youngest one was born. So there was 8 at a time. And my mom was Roman Catholic, so she every so often she'd go to the Eureka River Hall for when the priest would come. And she'd usually say, "Does anybody want to go to church with me?" And nobody did, but I would go. I would always go. Seemed like I had that. I had a something, you know, for God right from the start.
0: Okay.
1: Yeah. So I would go. But our childhood was happy. We got to ride horses and do things that,
0: you were raised on a farm?
1: On a farm, yeah. My dad was a trapper to begin with when him and Mom married. And so then he trapped enough, so he finally got enough money to buy a half section of land and then became farmers.
0: Oh, okay.
1: Yeah. My mom's folks lived on the reserve.
0: Oh, yes.
1: Yeah. Yes.
0: Tell me about your family, about your grandpa.
1: Well, part of us were dark haired like our mom, dark skin. Part of us were white like our dad, you know, so... But I remember my grandpa. I loved it when grandpa would come down. Like mom would only wait so long.
0: And he would be Cree?
1: Yeah, he was Cree. Yeah. And Scotch.
0: Oh, okay.
1: And there was Scotch blood in my grandpa.
0: Oh, okay.
1: And Cree. And so my mom was raised there until she was, I think she went into grade 3, walking up from the bottom of that river up to the top. There was a school. And when she turned grade 3, they moved from there. So that was my mom. She told us that. And she would love to go up to the reserve every so often from our farm where I was raised and bring my grandpa down every so often.
0: Oh, and your grandpa was on the reserve.
1: Yeah, he lived up there.
0: Oh, okay.
1: My grandma was gone. I never knew her. She died before I was born.
0: Okay.
1: Mom said she was fleshing a moose hide when she jabbed herself in
0: with the fleshing bone. With the fleshing bone. Yes.
1: And after that, she was never well. She got sick.
0: Yes.
1: So
0: she must have been working very hard.
1: That's hard work.
0: Yeah. That is.
1: I know because my mom and I have tanned a few moose hides. But anyhow, I never knew her. But my grandpa, I knew. And mom would go and get him, you know, and bring him down and feed him, you know, and make sure he was healthy again and then take him back. But he was a good grandpa. He liked to bounce us on his knee, you know, when we were little. And, I just seemed like I didn't
0: connection.
1: Know him for a long time before he was gone, but I remember that connection of Grandpa and the reserve and the people up on the reserve. I knew most of those the couples by name, you know, and and the chiefs and and their children. We went to
0: what
1: the same school.
0: What kind of impression did that make on you?
1: I was very happy that I could be part of two worlds. You know, like I was part of that one if I wanted to be. But if I didn't want to be, I could go to the white man's world, you know. And yet most of the children that went to the school, I didn't know it then, but they were Métis too.
0: Yeah,
1: but there was, you know, there was such a mixture that, as I remember back, you know, that was hard to distinguish.
0: And so you went to school?
1: I did. I went to...
0: Tell me something about yourself. Who are you?
1: I'm not sure who I am. I just know that Jesus found me, and I'm not the same person I was when I started out. I had, you know, I wandered a lot in my thoughts, you know, trying to figure out who I really was.
0: Right.
1: But it seemed like after my oldest brother was killed, there were some neighbors moved in next door to us.
0: Yeah.
1: And taught us, you know, taught mom and dad about the Bible and Jesus. And that's where it started to make sense to me, you know, who I was and why I was on this planet.
0: And how old were you?
1: Probably 12, around there. Yeah. And so that's really when I started seeking the Lord and could feel his presence with me when I was go to these house meetings.
2: Ask and it will be given to you. Seek and you will find. Knock and it will be opened to you. For everyone who asks receives, and he who seeks finds, and to him who knocks it will be opened.

0: You know, I was a wild little thing in my teenage growing up years.
1: Yeah.
0: You know, and I learned to play the guitar when I was 13, 14.
1: Oh, okay.
0: And I loved singing Kitty Wells songs. Those were my favorite.
1: Yes.
0: And I tried to sing like Kitty Wells.
1: Yes.
0: And it was easy for me.
1: It was God who made honky tonk angels.
0: That was one of them.
1: That's one of them.
0: Yeah, on the other side of town or some of those old songs. But, you know, I just found that, you know, singing was my gift from God. And it didn't take long. You know, even as a child, my sister and I, she's 2 years older than me, we used to sing lots. So singing was always my gift.
1: Yeah.
0: Well, I came to the Lord when I was 14.
1: Oh, okay.
0: Yeah.
1: His
0: Holy Spirit visited me. And I would try and sing, and I couldn't because the Holy Spirit was so real in me. I just cry. So I knew there was something happening, but I didn't know what. So after we married, I was 17 years old when we married, and Jerry led me to the Lord with the sinner's prayer. And that's when I really committed myself to the Lord. Yeah. So up until then, it was just like I was going in a circle, you know, until I finally came to the middle of the circle, and there was a stake there, and I was tied right there, until Jesus got me.
1: Oh, okay.
0: And I've lived ever since for him now.
1: You said I was wild.
0: I was. It was easy for me to be the life of the party wherever I was.
1: And so did you see a change in you after you came to know the Lord?
0: Not just right now. You know, it took a few years.
1: Mm-hmm.
0: You know, in fact, it took, you know, when I accepted the Lord as my Savior and Jerry led me in the prayer and our family started, then it took years before I quit doubting that I was really saved.
1: Right.
0: Seemed like I had a doubt. Mm-hmm. I just couldn't, you know, I guess the devil didn't want to let me go.
1: Yeah.
0: He wanted me on his team instead of God's team. So he would, every so often, he'd bring this to my mind, you're not really saved, you know. And if I said something I knew I shouldn't say you know, then
1: that was
0: when it would happen. And then I'd start doubting again.
1: Yeah.
0: So one day I decided I'd had enough of that doubting. And I, you know, I was out washing clothes and hanging them on the clothesline. And this old doubt and fear came upon me. And I thought, well, that's it. I went in the house and I got my Bible and I turned to, it was in John. You know, John 14 is always my favorite chapter.
1: Okay. Yeah.
0: But anyway, where it says that I am the truth, the way, and the life. And that got me. Mm-hmm. I thought, oh, Lord, forgive me. I have been doubting and fearing that I wasn't saved all this time. And I wasn't trusting the Lord. And he wanted me to trust him that what his word said was true. When I did that day, it just seemed like I had stepped on the devil's head right there. And, you know, I never doubted again.
1: Oh, praise the Lord. Praise the Lord.
0: Yes.
1: Yeah.
2: Submit yourselves then to God. Resist the devil and he will flee from you.
1: So, Rose, tell me a little bit about that partner, the guy that's sitting beside you there.
0: Well, you know, I remember when I was about 10, sitting in the school, in the yard, you know, of the school there, me and some of my other buddies, and we got talking about when we get married, you know, and stuff like that, like girls do. And I said, if I ever get married, and I was about 10, I said, I want to marry a Texan. And I want him to be tall. Yes. I said, I want him to be handsome, taller than me, you know, so he can reach down and get me in his arms. And I had him picked out. And I said, he has to look good in jeans. You know, I want a nice slim one. And the girls will, you know, to this day, they laugh about that because I said that.
1: So.
0: I had no idea what a Texan was.
1: You know? Sounded good.
0: But anyway, when I was 16, I met my Texan. you know, and that summer.
1: How did you meet him?
0: Well, my dad had taken a job. My dad was really good with horses. Like he was a bronc buster. Oh, okay. Rode in the Calgary Stampede, the early ones and stuff like that. You know, he was a cowboy. So he had taken a job from Jerry's dad herding sheep on the Peace River Hills. And, of course, me, I had to be in that picture. I had to take Dad a fresh horse when his horse was tired, take him, that horse, and bring the old one home. And so Jerry's dad was down there, and he met me. And I guess he went home and told Jerry that there's a girl down there that he should meet. And that's how we met.
1: Oh,
0: yeah.
1: Okay. So what was the Texan doing in Northern Alberta?
3: My dad heard the Lord speak to him about moving north, and an old friend told him you should go to Alberta because you have a bunch of boys. So he moved to Alberta, and he started a church, and then later God called him to be the pastor. So
1: church where?
3: In Worsley, Alberta.
1: Okay.
3: And I just happened to be along, and he came home one day talking about this girl that was down at the river helping him cut the tails off of the sheep. So I said, I have to meet that girl. That sounded like the girl I need to meet. So he told my mom.
1: Now, how old were you?
3: I was 18.
1: Yeah, 18, you were 18. And you were 15.
3: 18 at that time.
1: Yeah, okay.
3: Yes.
1: Yeah.
3: And when I met Rose, right away I just knew that there was something special about this lady. And when God puts people together, it's special.
1: It is.
0: Amen.
1: So how long after that you got married?
0: We met on June the 21st that year, and we married October the 24th.
1: Of that year?
0: Yeah, 1959.
1: Okay. Well, you fell in love pretty fast then.
3: Just kids.
0: Fast.
3: And we're just kids.
1: Yeah, just kids.
0: Yeah, I knew I wanted to grow old with this man.
1: Oh, okay.
0: Yeah.
1: Your Texan that you knew.
0: That's right.
1: As a child.
0: An answer to prayer.
1: Yeah. So tell me about your life together. So you knew the Lord?
3: I had given my heart to the Lord just prior to that. I had recommitted my life. When I was 12, I asked the Lord into my heart. But when I was 18, I had a bad wreck and almost got killed. And I

0: on a gravel road, he'd come to see me. We'd be singing together, you know, some of those old songs and back in the 60s.
1: And so how did you started your life where? On the farm or?
0: Yeah, in Worsley. Mom and Jerry's mom and dad went back to Texas for a couple of years.
2: 1 week after we was married, they left, went back.
1: Oh,
2: and a month later, that's when I got these cut off, or took off in a grain auger.
1: Tell me about that.
2: That was kind of tough. We didn't have any money, and there was no compensation. And
1: you were just married.
0: Just over a month. Yeah.
2: Just when it happened, some people drove in our yard. And God provided to pick me up, to take us over to our neighbors, and he took us to the nurse and then took us to the hospital. So every step of our walk in our life, God has taken care of us.
1: Yeah. Tell me some of those steps.
2: One of the steps was we have had 5 children, beautiful children. We have 16 grandchildren. And those have all been special because their children are all born healthy. And we were able to provide enough food for them with God's help for us. And when we lost our farm, that was a tough time for us.
1: I'd like to hear about that.
2: God had a plan for us. Yeah. And I didn't know of that, about his plan.
1: Yeah.
2: But when we moved over into BC and I got to meet people that didn't know Jesus, and God was involved with that, they began to give us our heart desire to share with people. People give their heart to Jesus. It was just all along how God provided, and God provided this, and God provided that.
1: How did you feel when you lost the farm?
0: You know, Rita, I really...
1: You had 5 kids at the time.
0: Yeah,
1: they were grown.
0: Yeah, the last one was only 16. Our baby was 16, Annabelle. But I felt like there was something else that God had for us, you know, than just to be... stay there, you know, and raise the family. And, you know, like, I just felt like there was something somewhere else. And I guess that's when I started really seeking, you know, to the walk with the Lord that went much deeper than just going to church every day when the door is open and be there, you know, have a personal relationship and be ready to go when he says, I need you over here. You know, so I didn't feel like Jerry did. I felt like it was a door opening, and Lord, what would you have?
1: Instead of a door closing.
0: Yeah. And so then when we went and we took up residence there at that old rundown lodge and restaurant, I felt like when I give a drink of water to a stranger, I was doing it in the name of the Lord. And it was a
1: blessing.
0: Just a blessing, yes. I couldn't be mad at God for not leaving us on the farm, not even knowing what was ahead for us. That's when I really learned to trust him.
1: Yeah.
0: And, you know, I guess that's when I developed the nothing just happens attitude, you know, because in the life of a Christian, I don't believe anything just happens. It's God. He wants us to do something or, you know. So that's where I really learned to serve him.
3: We can make our plans, but the Lord determines our steps.
1: So you were in that lodge for a while.
0: And yeah, not long.
1: Not long. And then what did you do?
0: That's when we moved down to what I called our blue heaven. We were beside a lake.
1: Sounds good.
0: We were beside a beautiful lake with mountains and mountain goats and, you know, and the people that bought the lodge from us were paying us, you know, so we had money.
1: So we're back on your feet again.
0: Just kind of, you know, just make friends with the native people and take them wood and be there for them if they wanted to come and pray at our house or sing gospel songs or, you know, just enjoy. It was awesome. We did that for about 5 years before we were fully paid for the lodge, and then we moved back to Alberta because that's where our family was. Yeah.
2: Finally, we had a couple of neighbors that come one morning and said, guess what I just did last night? I knelt by my bed and gave my heart to Jesus. And that was very special. The first one that we were able to lead to the Lord in that area. So then I began.

0: and say, thank you, Lord.
1: Yes.
0: You continue to lead us, and we'll give you praise and honor and glory.
2: And that was the beginning of your ministry together?
0: Yeah.
1: Yeah.
2: For the Lord?
1: Yeah. Well, I guess it started when we were married, really, you know, but, you know, it's just on and on and on.
2: Just kept on developing.
1: And there's, you know, it's not all, you know, good times. We've had lots of bad times, but the good times outweigh the bad. Yeah. Jesus is good.
2: Yeah.
1: And he did it all for us, you know, just.
0: So, and some people came by and wanted to buy our place, and we said, okay, Lord, if that's what you want.
2: That was the launch?
0: Yes.
1: Yeah.
2: Okay.
1: Yeah.
0: So we sold it, and then we moved back to Alberta, and we ended up buying our farm back, and we began to have a gospel jamboree.
2: The same farm?
0: Same farm.
1: Okay. Same old farm.
2: Oh, yeah.
0: And it was awesome. So, again, what God did.
2: Yes.
0: God put it on our heart to do that, and people got there, and they got born again, they got saved.
2: Wow.
0: That spurred our hearts of what really God wanted us to do with our music. So as we began to share it wherever we could,

0: now we're spending time with the people at the Doig Reserve.
1: At where?
0: At the Doig River Reserve. That's north of Fort St. John.
2: Oh, okay.
0: We just had a gospel jamboree there with them, and it was wonderful.
1: Wonderful.
0: Yeah, so God is still at work.
1: Music. Music is good for the heart.
0: Music.
3: It is. Yes, God knows that.
1: Yeah.
3: He made us like that.
1: Yeah. So, Rose, do you like to write?
3: I do.
1: Yes, and you wrote a book. So what prompted you to write a book?
3: I've always kind of liked writing, you know, even as a child, you know, I could write a funny story and make the teacher laugh and the kids laugh. And, you know, so I don't know. I guess it's when Jerry wrote his book, and I think it was in 1998, his book. And so then.
1: What's the name of your book?
0: I Never Walked Alone.
1: Okay.
0: One of my old school teacher's husband said, Jerry, you need to write down your history because your grandkids would like to know some of your history.
1: Right.
0: So he encouraged me to write a book.
1: Okay. And I Never Walked Alone refers to the Lord?
0: Yes. And I'm so glad God put it on my heart to write it, the history about God's walking with us through life if we let him. Yes. He just wants us to recognize that he's guiding and taking care of us. And it's so wonderful not to be alone. Recognize that God has been with me. That's a wow.
1: That is special. Yeah. Do you know the poem, Footprints?
0: Yes.
1: Yes.
0: Yes. He has carried me many times. Many times. Through the sad times. And all of us going to have some sad times, the hard times. But if we just can get past that, feeling sorry for ourselves and want to hide in a cave so nobody can find us. Say, Lord, here I am. Use me. When we can honestly pray, Lord, use me. He will. We're all the same before God.
1: Yes. Yeah.
0: He loves us. He died for us. And he wants us to share with each other.
1: That is so wonderful. Yes. Yeah. Wonderful God. And it is true. We never walk alone.
0: True.
1: He is there with us.
0: Yes.
1: What's the name of your book, Rose?
3: My book is called Nothing Just Happens. I just happen to have a copy with me.
1: Oh, good.
3: This is going to be yours when this interview is over.
1: Oh, thank you. Thank you.
3: Anyway, I wrote this book. Yeah. It's my life story, my autobiography. So my testimony and everything is in here.
1: And the title of your book is?
3: Is Nothing Just Happens. Because I believe that in the life of a Christian, nothing just happens. God has it all planned. And I wrote a song to match it.

Thank you so much, Rose and Jerry, for your life story. It is so good to see how God guided you step by step through your lives and planned it out for you. God also has a plan for your life. He wants you to live with Him and be His child. Jesus Christ died on a cross for your sin so that you can have a relationship with the living God. If you have questions, call us. We'd love to talk with you and share how God's Word can be an encouragement to you. You can also be encouraged by our free annual calendar, which includes Bible verses. We're glad to send you one.

0: The future of animals everywhere is at risk. 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
2: 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Most folks you haven't heard of before, some you have. Principle of WoodSongs is very easy. You don't have to be famous to be on our show. You just have to be good. However, every once in a while, somebody comes along that has had their share of fame and great commercial success. You hear a song playing behind me. This was a major worldwide hit. According to BMI, it's one of the most played songs on the radio worldwide. It was a co-written by the fellow that's going to be on our show for the entire hour as we celebrate his career, his new record. So many people have worked with him, everyone from the Monkees to John Denver, Lyle Lovett, Cher, Flat, and Scruggs. Just an amazing singer-songwriter, and we're going to get to enjoy him and his music for this whole broadcast. He's got a brand new CD called Heartland Cowboy, and he's going to introduce himself with a song from this new record. The song is called Free Reign. Please welcome the one and the only Michael Martin Murphy to the WoodSongs Old Time Radio Hour.

0: Thank you.
1: From his brand new CD, Heartland Cowboy. Michael Mark Murphy, thank you for coming on Woodsong. It's great to see you.
0: Good to be back around.
1: We've got to hang out a little bit in the past, and you you keep such a busy schedule, and you've had such a busy career. I mean, we played a little bit of that song, Wildfire, which was just a huge hit for you. That must have been funny. You come out of Texas, Dallas, Texas.
0: Right, I grew up in Texas, and spent most of my time on the ranch in East Texas. My relatives had ranches and farms in East Texas and in Arkansas.
1: And was music part of your childhood? I mean, was music something that grabbed you as an early age?
0: Absolutely. I guess why I keep gravitating back to folk music and acoustic music is because it was sung around. I mean, I grew up with folks, right? That's why I'm a folk singer.
1: There you go.
0: And the folks, they sang, they had their own music, and this is a roots music type show.
1: Yeah.
0: We grew up with the real roots music, the cowboy music of Texas. Mm-hmm. And when Lomax discovered the first cowboy songs down in Texas and wrote the first book about it back around 1910, it was called Songs of the Trail of Cow Camp. And he discovered these great cowboy songs, and Theodore Roosevelt wrote the introduction to the book and said, these songs are better than the ill-smelling songs of the saloons of our day.
1: The ill-smelling songs. Well, you and folks are going to enjoy this about you as we go through our whole hour broadcast, but you're not just a singer, songwriter, and performer. You're quite a scholar of old songs, not just cowboy music. I mean, you're really well-versed. You enjoy the history of music.
0: Well, to be a songwriter, you need a template to work from. If you're a poet, you need to know what a sonnet is. You need to know how many metric feet is in each line. Mm-hmm. You also need to know how many lines a Petrarchan sonnet is. And for example, you take an old folk song like this one I'm going to sing for you now, written by Curly Fletcher, but based on an old Irish tune. It is a template for good songwriting and good storytelling within a song. I respect stuff like that so much that I like to sing them because it goes inside of you. And it becomes a template in your soul that you start to hang your own words and your own ideas on.
1: Right. Now, we're going to do a song. I want to explain the title a little bit before we get into it. And again, this is an old tune. It's called Strawberry Roan.
0: Strawberry Roan, yeah. Strawberry Roan, it, of course, refers to, I always believe if you're playing in Kentucky, sing songs about horses, you can't go wrong. This is about
1: horse capital of the world.
0: This is about the worst bucking bronco ever in history, and there's a little bit of my own personal life in this. I remember my grandfather only came to town on Saturday, and even the church we went to was in the country. So they only came to town on Saturday, and Grandma went off to buy something they called notions. We never did have the guts to ask her what notions
1: were.
0: What is
1: a notion? Yeah.
0: But some of these Kentucky people remember that word. Grandpa, on the other hand, went down to the town square to do two things, argue politics, chew a little tobacco, and while they were spitting and whittling, also talked to the unemployment agency. The unemployment agency were just cowboys with saddles in their rigs standing around the city square looking for a job. And they'd walk up, look at their knife, look at their rig. If it looked good and they liked the way the guy talked, they said, you be at my house out at the ranch tomorrow. That would usually be Sunday. They wouldn't let him work on Sunday, but they'd watch him eat. My grandfather would watch him eat. If he didn't eat good, he was fired. No way he could get the job. On Monday morning, he'd be down at the corral, and they start testing to see if he could buck out any horses, because that's what you first hired a cowboy for. If he couldn't ride, all the rest of the work didn't matter. So this is about, Curly Fletcher wrote this about the cowboy unemployment agency on the city square. And the worst bronco ever rode.
1: It's from a CD, Cowboy Classic, Strawberry Roan. It's Michael Martin Murphy on the Wood Songs, Old Time Radio Hour.

says, get your saddle, boy, and I'll give you a chance. So we hopped in the buckboard and we drove to the ranch. The very next morning, right after Chuck, I stepped out to see if this outlaw could buck. Well, down in the horse corral, standing alone, was an old caballo, a strawberry roan. He had little pin ears, it touched at the tip. He had a big 44 brand on his left hip. He was spavined all around, and he had pigeon toes. He had little pig eyes and a big Roman nose. He was ewe-necked and old with a long lower jaw. You could tell with one eye he was a red.

It seems to quit living down here on the ground. Goes up in the east, comes down in the west, and me and my saddle just to doing my best. Well, he sure was a frog walker. He heaved a big sigh.

0: Great song. From the CB Cowboy Classic, Strawberry, Roan Michael, Martin Murphy. Now, you weren't kidding when you said that you're a folk singer. I mean, you were singing the coffee houses and stuff in Texas when you were just a kid.
1: Yeah, that's actually how the monkey connection happened that you mentioned earlier.
0: Your friend of Michael Nesmith.
1: Michael Nesmith played in those same coffee houses, and later on we were in a folk group together out in L.A., and I remember the day he picked up the Variety magazine or Hollywood Reporter, I can't remember which one it was, he looked at it and said, hey, they're having an audition. I'm going to go down and try to be in this group because this being a folk singer just doesn't cut it. We're starving to death. So he went down and he auditioned, and I wish I had gone because they got the part and they became the most famous rock and roll group in the country for a while. But then on the other hand, I'm glad I didn't do it because, I don't know, I would have ended up, you know, playing in different situations than what I got to play. I got to bring my wooden guitar all over the country, mm-hmm. travel around by myself and play cowboy music, and that's what I've got to do. It's what I wanted to do when I was a kid. I got to do it, so
0: right.
1: I wouldn't trade for
0: it. Well, there was even a time when the monkeys were having problems being allowed to play their own instruments. I mean,
1: they were completely a cosmetic group put together strictly by audition, and they weren't even a real group.
0: And yet Michael is a brilliant musician and an artist.
1: All of those guys actually had real talent, but they didn't go together as a group. You know, they were all individuals. It was fun working with them. I worked for Screen Gems Music at the time. I was a songwriter in a little cubicle in L.A. I moved out there from Texas, and I was out in L.A. trying to write country songs in Los Angeles. And it was pretty tough until I discovered the Bakersfield crowd, Buck Owens and Merle Haggard and those guys. We became friends, and I kind of got off into the more country rock end of things and really enjoyed being in California.

0: Never thought of that.
1: But I'm sad to say I did this as a protest song for Indian rights. I lived in South Dakota at the time with an Indian family. We didn't say Native American then because the Indians didn't say Native American, and most of them still don't, because a Hawaiian is a Native American too. Mm-hmm. And a Costa Rican is also a Native American. So I don't use that phrase, but, you know, hey, whatever's politically correct. These were Indians I was living with in South Dakota, and they were having a hard time. They couldn't get their voting rights. And I don't know, I've always believed that everybody ought to have the right to vote. And grew up around in the South where, you know, we saw, thank you. Grew up in the South where we actually saw crosses burned on yards across the street. When we saw that, when I was a little boy, 3 years old, I just said, that shouldn't happen to anybody. And then later on, I went out west a lot and got to know a lot of Indian people. So I wrote this song as a protest song for Indian rights. I'm still proud of two things. One, this was banned in Boston. They would not play this song in Boston. If you can believe it listening to it, there's nothing weird in it. It just wasn't politically correct at the time.
2: That'll be interesting to our listeners in Boston.
1: The other thing is that I was put on the FBI and CIA list.
2: For this song?
1: For this song at that time. And when I was campaigning for the first Bush, George Bush, we're friends. I'm friends with the Bush family. And I had to get that in there since you started off the show.
2: Yeah, well,
1: with the dig at my buddies there.
2: No.
1: But
2: no.
1: I was on the road. I know it's comedy. I was on the road with them, and the first President Bush said, "Would you like to be taken off that CIA list? Because we had a real hard time clearing you to get into the building." And I said, "No, you leave me right on there. I'm proud of being on that list. I wouldn't trade it for an Academy Award." So.
2: And it's because of this song.
1: It's my proudest award is being on the list because of this song.
2: So. Let's find out what makes Michael Martin Murphy such a dangerous man. It's the title cut of the same record. It's Geronimo's Cadillac on the Woods Songs, Old Time Radio Hour.

0: Thank you, Elias.
1: Geronimo's Cadillac. What a brilliant song. Now, can you recreate the time you were writing that?
0: Well, actually, I was reading a book called Geronimo, His Own Story. A lot of people don't realize it, but Geronimo actually did put out an autobiography. He couldn't read or write, but he dictated his life story to a government interpreter in the 1970s. It was finally published. This was back, he was in his late 80s. He was living actually in prison, technically, Fort Sill, Oklahoma. He told this story in Apache, and I was reading this book, which was released in the 70s, and in it there was a picture of Geronimo sitting in a Cadillac. And I thought, this is like Salvador Dali. This is surrealism, to see an Indian in a top hat and tails sitting in an old Cadillac. So I looked into the reason they did that. It was a publicity stunt. They wanted to try to make it look like Geronimo, after captivity, had been subjugated into being like a white man, and what better way to portray that than to look like John D. Rockefeller riding in a Cadillac? So they put him in this outfit, put him in the Cadillac, took a picture. 10 minutes later, he was back in a 9x9 stone cell with leg irons on his feet. He had three other chiefs with him in that vehicle that day, and they all died before he did. He's an incredible man. A lot of the things he did, I don't approve of. I don't approve of a lot of the things that we did on our side either. It was a time that's very little understood today. Mm-hmm. But one of the things Geronimo
1: said... You're talking about between the American government and the Indians back, you know, right. 150, 200 years
0: and,
1: ago.
0: And he said at that time, at the end of his autobiography, he made a statement which I thought was great. He said, "I've always loved the white people. They are a very kind and beautiful race." What a diplomat.
1: Very much so. And what a beautiful song. We are here for the entire hour with singer-songwriter and the best-selling American Western songwriter in the United States right now, Michael Martin Murphy. We've got another half an hour of great stories, brilliant songs, and he's going to play that song, Wildfire, in the second half hour. Stay right where you are. We'll be back right after this.
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0: Well, mighty fine and a great big western howdy. I'm Ranger Doug.
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4: Thank you so much, Riders in the Sky. Good cowboy friends of ours. We're here the entire hour of Wood Songs with Michael Martin Murphy, singer-songwriter with Wildfire and so many great songs and records. We're going to be talking about his history from folk singer to rock and pop, global success into country music after that, and now his foray into the American Western songwriting catalog. Behind me, the Folk Boy Orchestra plays, and we want to give one more invitation out there. If you're a high school teacher, if you're a college professor, if you're a student, lover of the earth, if you're an environmental type person, tree hugger, like we like to say on Wood Songs, or if you're involved with community theater, we'd like to invite you to go to our website at woodsongs.com and click on the Walden icon. Henry David Thoreau was such an important part of America's environmental legacy. He was really the forefather of the environmental movement, and he was just a very gentle, passionate, poetic type person. 2 years, 2 months, and 2 days, he lived in a tiny little cabin that he built for $28 on the side of Walden Pond, a little piece of property that he was given for this purpose by Ralph Waldo Emerson, another legendary writer in American history. And there he wrote in his journals and in his diaries a very brilliant piece of work called Walden Woods. And to this day, it's the main foundation platform of how people feel about the earth, about nature, about this planet that we live on, this life that's part of it. There's a play called Walden, the Ballad of Thoreau, that thanks to folks like the Dixon Ticonderoga Company out of Florida, is able to be used free of charge by schools nationwide, United States, Canada. It's being used in schools in Puerto Rico, England, and Ireland. It's a play that celebrates the earth. This is something that we at Wood Songs are encouraging everybody to take part of. If you're a teacher, if you're involved in community theater, and you'd like to review this play, see what the thing is all about. It's a great project. Like I said, just go to woodsongs.com, click on the Walden icon. Let's listen to the Folk Boy Orchestra.

0: you, Lisa. Ben Soli on the cello. Jim Carr on the bass. And Michael Martin Murphy is here. Michael, I want to go into your country catalog real quick. We were going to do this song in the first half hour, and I don't want to leave it out because it's a beautiful tune. You had quite a stretch of country hits after Wildfire and Geronimo's Cadillac. You had this big pop rock career, and you changed course, went into country music. A lot of your friends got involved with country music.
1: Well, a lot of us who were called singer-songwriters who played wooden guitars, sang songs, and had a folk background sort of got squeezed out by really hard rock in the end of the 70s. Mm-hmm. So me and Jimmy Buffett and Dan Fogelberg and the Nitty Gritty Dirt Band, people like that, kind of were in a netherworld there for a while. But some of us who are from the South and from Texas and the West, we had roots that worked for country music. So I just went to my record company and said, I want to go more in the country direction. I want to change my music. I just want you guys to take the records to the country stations. And they said, no. And so I left that record company, went to another record company and got a deal and started putting out songs that were about the country. Now, I want to make one thing clear. When I sing country music, it's about country people, not people from the city who have dysfunctional relationships. I'm talking about music written by country people who come from the country, live in the country, and know something about working the land. That's the kind of songs I like to sing.
0: One of the songs that you did that became a big country hit for you is one of my personal favorite Michael Martin Murphy songs. It's a song that really celebrates family, I think. It's from his CD, Play and Favor. It's a beautiful song called Long Line of Love. Michael Martin Murphy on the Wood Songs, Old Time Radio.

Hey, Murph, do you think we can make it? And I knew we could make it, friends. Let me tell you how I knew that. And I want to just share this with some of you young fellas out there who aren't hitched yet, haven't gotten married. Maybe you're just dating at this point. When you're dating, date anybody that you want and have a real good time and play the field. But boys, when you get married, make sure you marry a woman who can run a bobcat and back a trailer.

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Call me up on the phone today just to see what I had to say to him. Did I think he was ready? I said, son, does that girl you're going to marry know what a manure spreader is? He said, yeah, Dad. I told her all about you.

0: Thank you. Thank you, Margaret.
1: Long Line of Love. It is a beautiful song. Now, your original record company must have been really just regretting their decision, because you had, in rapid fire, you had a lot of country hits and were selling lots of records.
0: Well, actually, when I brought that song to my record company at the time, they didn't want me to put it out because they felt it was too positive.
1: Yeah.
0: You can't have a country song that's too positive. Most country songs that make it, well, let's put it this way. If you have drinking, divorce, and depression in the same song,
1: it's a hit.
0: Number one, you know. And it starts to go downhill as you take those elements out. But I was lucky enough to have a number one song with that Paul Overstreet song. Mm-hmm. Paul Overstreet, one of the finest Christian gentlemen I've ever met in my life, mm-hmm. wrote that. His songs are positive, and they're about family. They're about people sticking together instead of splitting up. Imagine that.
1: Well, you know, in a nation of 52% divorce, I mean, you know, the songs like that can be inspiring for some people.
0: Yeah, and my mom and dad were in the video, and my mom and dad were married for 62 and a half years. Mm. Now, that's
1: beautiful.
0: You hear a lot about endangered species. That's the endangered species. Yeah. Is those
1: now,
0: people.
1: You do run quite a family operation. Your dad takes care of a lot of your business matters. You've had your son in your band, and you enjoy having family around you a lot.
0: Yeah, my other son is my biggest critic. So he tells me I should be doing electronic dance music, I like some of the stuff he does.
1: Michael Martin Murphy and spandex, I don't know about that.
0: That's why I quit playing in pop music. I didn't look good in tight pants.
1: Yeah. Well, let's talk about how the music scene changed and stuff. And you gravitated after L.A. and after Nashville and stuff. You gravitated back to Texas, back to the Austin area. Mm-hmm. And you were sort of the first major artist to land in Austin that created an Austin music scene.
0: Yeah.
1: I don't mean to overly brag on you and stuff, because I know that can be kind of embarrassing. But there was a guy in a clean-shaven fella with short hair and a suit that saw you on stage and turned into Willie Nelson.
0: Yeah.
1: Literally, it was Willie Nelson saw Michael Martin Murphy on stage and decided to grow his hair and become the redheaded stranger.
0: Well, I was a big fan of Willie's, and he came to my concert, and I was very flattered by the fact that he came. And we played concerts together after that. He grew long hair and a beard, you know, as was the fashion of the day. And I have short hair and a beard now. He still has long hair and a beard. I think it may be a wig, though. I don't know. Sometimes all of a sudden it's real short. Have you ever noticed that? But he's a great guy. We had some good times together. But ultimately, I had to leave Austin. I wanted to get into the mountains and get more up in big ranching country where I could really have some ground to run cattle and horses.
1: And so I've been doing that ever since. And as you're into the cowboy and the American Western music, a lot of it is traditional and stuff. I mean, you're really living that life. This is not just a show business thing. You really genuinely believe in the lifestyle. You live it. You ranch it. You feel it.
0: Well, this is probably idealism, but I don't believe you have a right to sing cowboy music unless you have some familiarity with livestock and running livestock. And I didn't feel like I had a right to do that without becoming a rancher. It's just been an incredible experience, actually being in the business of horses and cattle this last 25 years. I've learned an awful lot about the real backbone people of America. It's just incredible to go into the heartland of the country and meet the people who have spilled more blood for freedom than any other group. The Native American people and the farmers and ranchers who dropped their plows in the field and went off and defended our country in so many wars and went right back like my relatives did. These guys married their high school sweethearts, you know, when they came home and just kept right on ranching and farming. To meet those people and be around them has just been an inspiring thing to me, and I would never go back. I couldn't live in an urban environment now. Couldn't survive.
1: I don't blame you for that. Now, I want the...
0: With all due respect to urban people, I mean, if you like that kind of thing, great, but I mean, it's not for me.
1: Some people like concrete, Michael. I don't want the radio
0: Frank
1: audience
0: Lloyd Wright,
1: to...
0: for one.
1: Sure. I don't want anybody to underestimate the the hugeness of the interest in American roots and the history and the cowboy and the American Western music movement right now is huge and getting bigger. It's sort of having an explosion similar to bluegrass, you know, 6-7 years ago. It was coming on strong. Now people's interest in cowboy music is coming on strong.
0: Well, I went to the National Cowboy Poetry Gathering in Elko, Nevada, almost 25 years ago now, to the second one, and I felt that there were people there who were like me, and I thought there was nobody else around like me who collected cowboy music and was into the history of the West. And there was a fellow feeling. There were 300 people there the first year, 3,000 the second year, 6,000 the next year. It went to 12,000 the following year, and right now I think maybe 40,000 people come to Cowboy Poetry Gathering, and there are cowboy poetry gatherings and music gatherings all over the country.
1: And so many more artists are taking an interest.
0: That's
1: right. Let's go back into your music catalog. You've got a wonderful record called Cowboy Songs Volume 1, which is filled with just brilliant, brilliant songs. And there's a song that's been, Ian Tyson did it and Judy Collins did it, but your rendition of it is just absolutely stunning. I want everybody that, whatever you're doing, stop. If you're in a car, pull over. I want you to really listen to this rendition of Michael Martin Murphy singing, "Spanish is a Loving Tongue."

0: so beautiful.
1: You'll find that on his CD, Cowboy Songs, Volume 1. Just beautiful. Spanish is a Loving Tongue, Michael Martin Murphy. And let's give Paul Sadler a big round of applause playing guitar.
2: Yeah, Paul.
1: And hammer dulcimer with Michael tonight. I don't want the hour to end without fulfilling a promise to the audience. We started the show off playing the track of the original record. This is Michael Martin Murphy and the song Wildfire on the Wood Songs, Old Time Radio Hour.

0: Michael Martin Murphy, wasn't it great having him on the show?
1: Thank you, Michael.
0: Paul Sadler playing guitar with him. You know, it's a fascinating thing to me every time that I see it. Michael Martin Murphy started his musical career off as a young guy in Texas, going to California, being very interested passionately in the roots of America and where these songs come from. He's a true student of musical history. He had a rock career and a pop career. He moved it over to country music. Now he's the biggest selling American Western cowboy singer in North America. It's not by chance that the first big hit that he had was Wildfire, about a horse. It's not by mistake that an artist takes what they truly love, when they truly believe in something, it is really deeply in their heart. Art is not something you do, it's something you live, and it's great to see the great example of a true artist like Michael Martin Murphy. I hope you were inspired by our show. I was. My name is Michael Jonathan. I am a folk singer, and I am a tree hugger, and we'll see you next week on the Wood Songs
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3: You've been listening to show number 421. Michael's opening song is the old cowboy classic Trail to Mexico. The Folk Boy Orchestra is Ben Soley and Lisa Shvaykovsky on cello and Jim Carr on bass.
4: Our chief engineer is Kevin Darth Vader Johnson. Technical assistants are Brian Clausing, Brandon Eves, Mark Kidd, Eric Anderson, and Jerome Gault.
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3: Special thanks to Natasha's Cafe, Bourbon and Toulouse, Highbridge Springwater, and the Linden House Bed and Breakfast. 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
4: 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Woodsongs and the Woodsong symbol are registered trademarks of Rachel Aubrey Music. 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I'm Joe Conkright.
3: And for Michael Jonathan and the entire Woodsongs crew, this is Stacey Brothwell. And we hope you'll join us again next week for the Woodsongs Old Time Radio Hour.

0: From the National Newsroom of the Canadian Press, I'm Don Mitchell. Nova Scotia's Premier Tim Houston says the province is mourning the death of a woman who died during widespread flooding across the region. Mounties say the 45-year-old woman's vehicle was located parked near her residence on the far side of a flooded bridge in Cleveland. A state of emergency remains in place for three counties in Nova Scotia due to heavy rain. Nova Scotia Emergency Management says multiple roads are closed and conditions remain dangerous, warning people in the affected areas not to travel unless necessary. Indonesia's Anak Krakatau volcano has erupted and it has caused flight cancellations at Jakarta's International Airport. Here's the Associated Press's Donna Warder.
1: Diego Urdiales is a Spanish tourist who was supposed to fly home to Madrid.
2: My flight was this morning. I was supposed to get back home to Spain. After I arrived in the airport, I learned that due to the volcano, my flight was canceled.
1: The Ministry of Transportation warns that flight schedules face cascading disruptions as airlines work to restore operations.
0: No casualties have been reported. Authorities have warned residents to stay at least 3 kilometers from the crater. U.S. diplomat Steve Witkoff and President Donald Trump's son-in-law Jared Kushner arrived in Ukraine's capital of Kyiv today after meeting with Russian leader Vladimir Putin in Moscow yesterday. Witkoff shared some thoughts after a roughly three-hour meeting with Putin. Here's ABC's Chuck Sievertson.
3: At a joint appearance at the Kremlin after their talks, Witkoff thanked Putin for endorsing a no-attack policy in Moscow and Kyiv so that the Americans' visits could be safe. And
4: we were sitting outside just now, me, Jared, and Carol, and then Yuri joined us, and we were all talking about when we retire, we'll have all these incredible stories and incredible memories, and yours will be right at the top of it all.
3: The Witkoff-Kushner visits come as Russia and Ukraine have escalated air attacks.
0: Despite promising pauses in strikes on Moscow and Kyiv, there are reports that both sides continue to exchange fire today. U.S. President Donald Trump's executive order to change the name of Lake Ontario to Lake America has sparked widespread outrage among dual citizens and Americans who live in Canada. London, Ontario resident Chris Kubinski says he's so outraged by those threats of annexation that he decided to renounce his U.S. citizenship and divorce Trump's America.
5: Trump 2.0 comes on, and literally when he started talking about 51st state, Canada's not a country, all that negative rhetoric, I just kind of went, that's it, I'm done.
0: 2023 estimates from the Association of Americans Residents Overseas says there are more than 1 million Americans living in Canada. This is the Canadian Press. In sports and Major League Baseball, a 4-3 win over Kansas City has helped the Toronto Blue Jays move into the third and final wildcard spot in the American League East. That, coupled with a 6-0 Cleveland loss to the Detroit Tigers yesterday, have created a tie between the Jays and the Guardians, both with 72 and 71 records, but the Jays have the edge in head-to-head matchups. Toronto will seek to boost their win streak to 5 in a row today when they wrap up a 3-game series against the host Royals. Just one game in the CFL today, the defending Grey Cup champion Saskatchewan Roughriders will be aiming to move into a share of first place in the West Division tonight when they host the Winnipeg Blue Bombers. The 7-4 Riders are 2 points back of the 8-3 Edmonton Elks and 2 points up on the 6-5 Bombers. And there are two matches in the Northern Super League today, including second place Ottawa Rapid hosting the league-leading Montreal Roses. The Roses have a 1-point lead on the Rapid. AFC Toronto, which sits third with 31 points, hosts the last place Calgary Wild in today's other game. From the Canadian Press, I'm Don Mitchell.
6: Welcome to Recovery Stories Yukon. The purpose of this podcast is to break stigmas, bring hope, and show that recovery is possible within our communities. Today on the show, we have Debbie. She is 62 years old, has been sober for 32 plus years, and lives in Dawson City. Welcome, Debbie.
7: Thank you.
6: What was your early experience with alcohol? Was drinking normalized for you in the community when you were young?
7: I think it was. I started young, and young is like probably 13, 14. And being in Dawson City, I don't know if it's in any other communities. I was born and raised in Dawson, so I can't compare it to anything else, but it seems like it was normalized quite a bit. Even the jobs, they're men-orientated, and of course, when you get a bunch of men together, they it seems to be more drinking and more bars opening up, you know, during the seasons and closing during the winter. But just about every activity was geared, they always had alcohol present.
6: Do you remember what it was like the first time you drank and what happened?
7: Geez, again, it's been a long time ago, but it wasn't a very good experience because even at my young age, you want to feel in control. I felt that it, again, I didn't have no limits when I was younger. When I picked up the first time I started drinking, I really liked it. You could tell it changes you, and you know, you feel more brave, and you know, all the bad things that go with it. In the end, you're waking up and you're coming to, and it wasn't a very good feeling for me. But again, I really liked it.
6: Was there drinking in your family? Was it normalized in your household?
7: My mom and dad, they occasionally drank, but when they drank, it always started to be a happy thing, but it always ended, it wasn't a very good ending. Again, just the loss of control and the, you know, all your feelings come out, and usually when you bottle things up for that long and then you have the alcohol present, it's not a good ending to it. And that's what I always remembered also too.
6: From when you drank when you were 13, how did it go from there? Did you drink quite a bit throughout your youth and your early adulthood?
7: Mm-hmm. You don't plan to be addicted to any substance, but at that time within this community, it was pretty much a given thing that you're going to venture down that road. So it was accessible. With the parents, a lot of the parents drank also too. So it was something that you were going to try. And of course we all tried it.
6: Were there any sober people that you knew then? Was there any sort of sober community in Dawson at that time?
7: I think so. You know, alcohol is a funny addiction because you're not, you know, usually you can still, you know, keep a job and you can still, you know, perceive and be respectable and stuff. So it's almost allowed, I guess. And after thinking about it, I remember a few sober people within my life. It never dawned on me at that time, though, that there was a difference. It all comes to a point for me that it brought more anger out. And it didn't matter if it was, you know, you'd celebrate a birthday or you're celebrating something. You always had an excuse to drink. There was always a reason to drink. And I had, you know, all the reasons in the world. In the end, it wasn't with my anger. I always felt bad after because I would bring a lot of violence into it and a lot of words that I shouldn't have said to, you know, a lot of my friends and my parents and, you know, people that are close to you. So I always remember that it wasn't a very good connection to alcohol.
6: When you decided to quit, were there any key factors or events that happened that propelled you to that decision?
7: I think it was my partner helped me make the decision because he always stayed with me through, and there was a lot of reasons he should have left because of the alcohol and the anger that it brought to me. Because I didn't really choose who to be angry at. I I was angry at everybody. Everybody, everything, and everyone else was to blame except myself. Of course, your partner is always, always there. He was the reason why I could never ever figure out why he always stayed, because you play the games also too, is that you push people away. You don't want to be connected to people. And eventually you're all by yourself and, you know, with a lot of regrets. It wasn't a good thing for me.
6: When you decided to make a change, did you seek any counseling or go up for treatment?
7: I think I did. I think I didn't go out for treatment. That was an option. I already had a child and I had to work. You know, I had a lot of responsibilities within my community also too. So I reached out, and that's when we would have a lot of different workshops. And it worked for me, because they would be sporadic. You don't realize, you know, you wake up that day and you're gonna be sober. So you just keep walking that path, and you try to seek out people that have a different point of view than, you know, the people that you hang around with. I wanted to change. It took me several years to seek out workshops. My elders, my mom helped me a lot. Because my mom had the connection to the other elders. So I started hanging around more closely with her. And then you start listening to their stories, and you want to try to break that connection, you know, that you allow it because your past generations allowed it. And I didn't want to, I wanted to be a good parent. I wanted my kids to look up to me, and I knew that if I was going down this road of, and it was an addiction, I would never think I was ever addicted to alcohol, but I think my family traits pushes and it brings it out more. Again, not realizing it when you're part of that addiction until you're out of it. So, yeah.
6: After you had been sober for a while, did you ever feel like you were missing out, or if you were angry towards others that they were able to go out partying and you weren't able to anymore?
7: Not really, because that's part of it. Thank you. Once you start down that path that you want to make the change, that's part of the change that you have to let go, because it doesn't lead you down to, oh yeah, we had fun that night, and everyone goes home and, you know, goes to work the next morning. It never worked out like that for me. It wasn't like, on TV, everything is good and everyone's clicking, you know, wine glasses and everything else. I couldn't stop. I couldn't just have one or two. And I picked up that quite early. I started to distinguish people that could do that and people that couldn't do that. And I knew right away I was not one of those people that could do that. And again, my husband helped me a lot to distinguish that. You know, let's go down for one or two. There's just no way I could even put it in my frame of mind of why I would want to do that. So you have to kind of break it down of what am I really missing, you know? Certain bars, I can't be in those bars anymore. Because when you walk in there sober, you sure see something different than when you walk in drinking and stuff. It's just not good. It's very nasty, and it's almost like I can't even say it's, oh geez, that's bad, or that's dirty, or that's disgusting, and this and that. It's just almost pure down evil, you know. It's just you see it in a different light. And it's majority of the people, you know, they switch and they change. And it's not the first or the second or the third drink, it's the drinks that follow that third drink. And you could see that, you know, people are more angrier or more, you know. And I do go in the bars every once in a while just to remind myself of why I don't drink, because it comes out quite often, you know. High school students that I went to school with, they're still in that frame of mind that remember when we went to school. I don't remember that anymore. So it's, you know, you've got to, then it helps you to figure out how further advanced you are, you know, changing your lifestyle and trying to live a good life. And I never do miss it, that's for sure.
6: When has your sobriety been tested the most, and what did you do to cope at that time?
7: And again, when you become sober, these questions that you're answering, you have to answer them, and you have to answer them very soon in your sobriety, because if you don't realize, because that's a choice, so you don't put yourself in that choice, and if you do, why are you choosing to do that? And it's just the simplest things, and it's things that you really enjoy. That's what I found out. Mine is a campfire, and because it's soothing and it's you know, it's beautiful and it's nice and you're at ease. It'd be just really quite simple just to have that cold can of beer, and it's the noise of opening up a beer. It's the same noise of opening up a pop can, and it brings you right back to it. And again, for me, I've chosen to make that into a positive thing. So now I do it. I enjoy that campfire, and it's still beautiful, and it's relaxing, and it's good. But it's without that actually consuming alcohol. So I've made it into a positive thing instead of a negative.
6: How has addiction affected your family?
7: It has, that's a hard question to answer. One example is I found that I had a sister in my 30s. And again, it's funny how you make choices of really looking at your life and trying to figure out, you know, all the reasons and whys and all the questions you ask yourself. And I found out, I was raised with five brothers. I always wanted a sister. She had a lot of trauma within her life, and it could have been, you know, through all the foster homes and all that stuff, and the background story of her. And I really wanted to connect to her, but she was leading a life that I just couldn't fit into. And it was because she was, consuming alcohol. And when you become sober, it's you don't want to disrespect yourself anymore. You don't want to listen to the same old kind of thing. And part of my family is I can't be around people that, especially my family, that are drinking. It just brings too much of that past history up for me. And I don't want to go down that road anymore. So I choose not to. It's changed our, you know, when we have like different family events and stuff, I prefer not to be around. I mean, we still, you know, they still have alcohol. It's just I'm not part of that. You know, I come and go, and I choose not to be part of it. So, and that's my choice. They have their choices also too. And
6: how has your perspective on life, relationships, and personal growth evolved through your recovery journey, and what keeps you grounded?
7: Again, it's your family, your children, your partner, and it's your friends, and I think it's just the health of yourself, you know. And what I mean by health is your the mental part is good. you know, you still have to deal with a lot of different hard things in life, even though you are sober. So it's right up front. Instead of alcohol, you just kind of try to forget about it, or it just becomes part of you. You know, with that anger issue, alcohol brought it on for me more faster. I still have anger. I still had anger issues. I still had, you know, very judgmental. I don't have patience. So you've got all these things, but you deal with it in a sober way, and you hopefully you get through it, you know, so it helps you deal with issues faster.
6: What is one piece of advice that you could share with someone struggling with addiction right now that might be listening?
7: You know, it's you always hear it one step at a time, and it is literally that. It's just do it your own way, and sometimes it's and it does take a long time. You know, when people say, "Well, it didn't take that long," it does. It's part of your. You know, you have to take the whole scope of your life, and it takes a lifetime.

0: And I didn't want to see that within myself and my children. You know, I wanted to live a good life and to share and to be part of the community, and especially with our youth, to tell them that you know, you could venture down that road, because you can't tell them not to. But again, if they could get out of it faster, they would have a better life. Because what they have to tolerate this day and age is, you know, it takes just one pill and they could pass away. So, that you know, that's what keeps me going also, too, is that it's quite hopeful within our kids. And then you speak about it more also, too, out in public and with your children, and you try to gear them, you know, away from it. There's more good things out there than, you know, drinking that night, not having a good weekend kind of thing.
1: With families slowly beginning to heal from the trauma of the past and cycles of addiction being broken, what do you think the future of Indigenous people in the Yukon will look like 20 years from now?
0: I'm quite hopeful in that area. Again, you know, there's a lot of negative stuff that's happening out there, and you see it. If people just start talking about it, communicating about it more, and this is just within families, and you're starting to see that more, and you're starting to see it advance more. Our youth are choosing not to drink at a younger age. You know, it took me in my 30s. Now you're starting to see youth within their 20s. So, you know, that I'm hopeful for that. When you do have children, that they never ever see you consume alcohol, and they have to go down that road, which is a good thing. You know, you see different generations being more proud. They understand that they don't have to choose alcohol or any other type of addiction. They're dealing with their traumas, you know, issues at a younger age. So, you know, I'm hopeful. And then, you know, and it just builds into more like our culture behind it. You know, it's easier for them to go out on the land. It's not something that you've been told that you need to go out on the land. They know the connection to the land and their culture and their songs and their language, you know. So it all builds up on that. And then every generation receives that. You know, five generations down the road, they'll be phenomenal, I think.
1: I hope so.
0: Mm-hmm.
1: What is something that you wish everyone knew about addiction?
0: I just wish that the controlling part, once it starts controlling you, I hope people would know, or that light bulb moment when you do wake up from a, you know, a weekend bender, that they could choose not to. And that'll be all right too, you know. So that once you lose control, because you go down that road of alcohol, you will lose control. And I hope that they see it sooner than later.
1: What are you most grateful for in your sobriety?
0: I feel good at the end of the day. I keep busy with things that I enjoy. I enjoy a lot of sewing, lots of arts, crafts. You see things differently. Even when the sun comes over the mountain, you appreciate things more. And it's those little things that you see without blinders on. And I enjoy my children, you know, and they notice, because they've never ever seen me drink. They sometimes think about it. You know, I've never seen you drink, you know, and that's that. You appreciate little things like that, or when elders notice it, and it's not by words, it's just by, they trust you more. You got more caring, more reliable to your friends and community, I think.
1: Thank you so much for being here today, Debbie. I really appreciate it.
0: You're welcome. Thank you.
1: Thank you for listening. If you or someone you know is struggling with addiction, you can get help by calling the Yukon Government Mental

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0: 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Reporting to the board of directors, the GM is responsible for the overall leadership, management, and strategic direction of Tone FM and Northern Native Broadcasting Yukon. The successful candidate will bring both strong management experience and practical knowledge of the radio broadcasting industry. 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The successful candidate will have the opportunity to work with an experienced team, Yukon First Nations, and community partners to strengthen the programming, modernize the operation, and grow our audience and revenues, and build a sustainable future for Indigenous radio in the North. Interested applicants are invited to submit a resume and cover letter describing their broadcasting and leadership experience and their interest in joining Tone FM. The closing date for the position will be September the 11th, 2026. 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

couple of years back, I come across a great and wasted friend of mine in the hallway of a recording studio. And while he was reciting some poetry to me that he'd written, I saw that he was about a step away from dying, and I couldn't help but wonder why. And the lines of this song occurred to me. I'm happy to say he's no longer wasted, and he's got him a good woman. And I'd like to dedicate this to John and June, who helped show me how to beat the devil. It was wintertime in Nashville, down on Music City Row, and I was looking for a place to get myself out of the cold, to warm the frozen feeling that was eating at my soul, keep the chilly wind off my guitar. My thirsty wanted whiskey, my hungry needed beans, but it'd been a month of payday since I'd heard that eagle scream. So with a stomach full of empty and a pocket full of dreams, I left my pride and stepped inside a bar. Actually, I guess you'd call it a tavern. Cigarette smoke to the ceiling and sawdust on the floor. Friendly shadows. I saw that there was just one old man sitting at the bar. And in the mirror I could see him checking me and my guitar. And he turned and said, "Come up here, boy, and show us what you are." I said, "I'm dry." And he bought me a beer. He nodded at my guitar and said, "It's a tough life, ain't it?" I just looked at him. He said, "You ain't making any money, are you?" I said, "You've been reading my mail." He just smiled and said, "Let me see that guitar. I got something you ought to hear." Then he laid it on me.

and scattered by the swirling winds of time, 'cause the truth remains that no one wants to know. Well, the old man was a stranger, but I'd heard his song before. Back when failure had me locked out on the wrong side of the door. When no one stood behind me but my shadow on the floor. And lonesome was more than a state of mind. You see, the devil haunts a hungry man. If you don't want to join him, you gotta beat him. I ain't saying I beat the devil, but I drank his beer for nothing. Then I stole his song.

hear. And I guess I'll die explaining how the things that they complain about are things they could change, hoping someone's gonna care.

0: From the National Newsroom of the Canadian Press, I'm Don Mitchell. Nova Scotia's Premier Tim Houston says the province is mourning the death of a woman who died during widespread flooding across the region this weekend. Mounties say the 45-year-old woman's vehicle was located parked near her residence on the far side of a flooded bridge in a small rural community in Cape Breton. A state of emergency remains in place for three counties in Nova Scotia due to heavy rain. Nova Scotia Emergency Management says multiple roads are closed and conditions remain dangerous. They are warning people in the affected areas not to travel unless necessary. Athletics Canada says a search is ongoing for a member that went missing last week while attempting to break a mountain running record in the Alps along the Switzerland-Italy border.
1: A search is underway for Canadian skyrunner and mountaineer Kaylee McChrystal, who was last seen Tuesday while climbing the Matterhorn in Italy. The roughly 4,500-meter mountain sits along the Italian-Swiss border and overlooks the town of Zermatt. The national sport governing body says McChrystal has years of experience in technical and high-altitude environments and had climbed the Matterhorn before. It says she was attempting to break a record but did not provide details. McChrystal is described as a highly respected athlete in the international skyrunning community and is listed as being from Squamish, B.C. David Augustine, The Canadian Press.
0: We're now just a couple days away from Canada's counter tariffs taking effect on nearly $28 billion worth of U.S. products. Prime Minister Mark Carney announced the tit-for-tat measures after trade talks with the United States broke down last month and Washington imposed fresh tariffs on some $28 billion in Canadian goods. The day after the levies go into effect, Scotiabank will hold its annual Global Banking and Markets Financial Summit Wednesday. The meeting expects to feature top executives from across the banking and financial services sector. There are worries about the Canadian economy amid the escalating trade war with the U.S. As the 25th anniversary of the 9/11 attack in Lower Manhattan approaches, American diplomat Baxter Hunt remembers showing up at work at the U.S. Embassy in Ottawa to find a mountain of flowers.
2: Hunt is now the American Consul General in Toronto, and he says 9/11 is a day nobody on the continent will forget, both for its horror and for the solidarity expressed by Canadians.
3: What also stuck with me was the outpouring of support that we got from Canadians.
2: He says this included welcoming stranded air passengers, defending the U.S. through the war in Afghanistan, and harmonizing air security.
3: The response of Canadians at a time when we most needed it was incredible.
2: Hunt's team has planned multiple events to mark 25 years since the attacks, including a Friday anniversary ceremony. Lisa Laporte, The Canadian Press.
0: And finally, the Alternative for Germany Party, or AFD, has a strong lead in the regional election, but it's unclear if they can form Germany's first far-right state government since World War II. This is The Canadian Press. In sports, just one game in the CFL today. The Saskatchewan Roughriders and the Winnipeg Blue Bombers go at it in a Labor Day Classic matchup. The two teams are just a game apart in the West Division standings, with second place Saskatchewan at 7-4 and third place Winnipeg at 6-5. In Major League Baseball, the Toronto Blue Jays look to keep riding high as they enter their series finale against the Royals in Kansas City. Toronto won its fourth straight last night, already taking 2 of 3 from KC. The Jays now hold the final American League wildcard spot thanks to a tiebreaker over Cleveland. Toronto sends righty Spencer Arrighetti to the mound today, while Randy Dobnak will start for the Royals. And Kimi Antonelli has won the Italian Grand Prix despite starting 19th on the grid. It took the Mercedes driver fewer than 17 laps to fight his way to the front. Antonelli passed teammate and title rival George Russell for the final time with 3 laps remaining, going on to become the first Italian to win at the Monza in 60 years. From the Canadian Press, I'm Don Mitchell.

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Sean FM Kota Doch Ed Equino. Good day, my friends. 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

0: From the National Newsroom of the Canadian Press, I'm John Kennedy. Nova Scotia's Premier Tim Houston says the province is mourning the death of a woman who died during widespread flooding across the region. Mounties say the 45-year-old woman's vehicle was located parked near her residence on the far side of a flooded bridge in a small rural community in Cape Breton. A state of emergency remains in place for three counties in Nova Scotia due to heavy rainfall. Nova Scotia Emergency Management says multiple roads are closed and conditions remain dangerous, warning people in the affected areas not to travel unless necessary. U.S. President Donald Trump's executive order to change the name of Lake Ontario to Lake America has sparked widespread outrage among dual citizens and Americans who live in Canada. London, Ontario resident Chris Kubinski says he was so outraged by the threats of annexation that he decided to renounce his U.S. citizenship and divorce Trump's America.
1: Trump 2.0 comes on, and literally when he started talking about 51st state, Canada's not a country, all that negative rhetoric, I just kind of went, that's it, I'm done.
0: More than a million Americans, including visitors on long-term visas and dual citizens, live in Canada, according to the 2023 estimates from the Association of American Residents Overseas. The trade war between the U.S. and Canada is threatening to reinforce the resolve of Canadians who have stopped visiting the U.S. last year. The number of Canadians traveling to the U.S. plunged after U.S. President Donald Trump returned to office and made remarks about annexing Canada. There were tentative signs that the informal travel boycott might be easing this summer, but relations between the United States and the Canadian government have deteriorated sharply in recent weeks. Some of the last performances from Canada's legendary snowbirds are taking place in Toronto this long weekend.
2: The snowbirds roared over Lake Ontario yesterday during the Canadian International Air Show, one of the final tours the nine-jet aerobatic team will make until at least the 2030s. The group from the Canadian Armed Forces will be grounded at the end of the 2026 season as their signature CT-114 Tudor jets are replaced by the CT-157 Siskin II. Don Mitchell, The Canadian Press.
0: A University of Calgary student has created an app that makes it easier for rock climbers on Alberta's Mount Yamnuska to find their way. Ben Pearman says it's easy to get lost while climbing, and having the Three Topo app can make sure that climbers get the navigation they need to stay on their route.
3: Basically, everybody I know has gotten off route at some point. Some of those have resulted in injuries. I know a bunch of people that have had to get rescued by helicopters because they get like stuck or something. Like this happens, not even like people I know, but like just this literally happens and you hear about it all the time.
0: Pearman says the app only applies to Redshirt on Mount Yamnuska, and he intends to open source it and hopes that other climbers will provide info for future climbers across North America. This is the Canadian Press. In sports, the Saskatchewan Roughriders host the Winnipeg Blue Bombers in a Labor Day Classic matchup tonight in the CFL. The two teams are just a game apart in the West Division standings, with second-place Saskatchewan at 7-4 and third-place Winnipeg at 6-5. The Toronto Blue Jays look to keep riding high as they enter their series finale against the Royals in Kansas City. Toronto won its fourth straight last night, already taking 2 of 3 against Kansas City. The Jays now hold the final American League wildcard spot thanks to a tiebreaker over Cleveland. A fire alarm in the middle of the night went off at the hotel where most of the Women's Basketball World Cup teams were staying early this morning. The players and coaches all had to evacuate the hotel around 2 a.m. before going back in an hour later. There was no fire, and someone had pushed the emergency alarm button in the elevator, according to Australia and Toronto Tempo coach Sandy Brondello. From the Canadian Press, I'm John Kennedy.
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1: From the National Newsroom of the Canadian Press, I'm John Kennedy. Nova Scotia Premier Tim Houston says the province is mourning after a 46-year-old Cape Breton Island woman died during widespread flooding. The RCMP say the woman was reported missing Saturday morning and her vehicle was found near her home on the far side of a flooded bridge. Police, search and rescue volunteers, and firefighters launched a search and her body was recovered later that afternoon. The death is not considered suspicious as parts of Cape Breton and northern Nova Scotia continue to deal with days of heavy rain. Ontario Provincial Police say a man who was reported missing after failing to return from a kayaking trip on Lake Huron has been found dead.
2: OPP say the body of the 37-year-old was recovered from Lake Huron off the shore of Grand Banc. Police say they had been looking for the kayaker from Kitchener after he was reported missing on Saturday afternoon. They say he launched his kayak from Blue Water but did not return after several hours. Police say search and rescue efforts went through the night and the man was found Sunday morning and pronounced dead. Diana Mussina, The Canadian Press.
1: A senior U.S. diplomat says Canada's response to the September 11th attacks remains a powerful reminder of the relationship between the two countries. This Friday will mark 25 years since nearly 3,000 people were killed in the terrorist attacks, including 24 Canadians. Baxter Hunt recalls arriving at the U.S. Embassy in Ottawa the next morning to find what he described as a mountain of flowers left by Canadians. He says that support, along with Canada's response to stranded air travelers and later participation in the war in Afghanistan, showed the country's close ties. Iran has struck an unmanned U.S. vessel trying to enter the Strait of Hormuz, but the U.S. military is calling the allegation a total lie. The claim comes after the U.S. military said it struck three Iranian oil tankers in response to a ballistic missile attack on Navy warships. Fighting between the two countries resumed last week after a month of relative calm, despite a ceasefire announced in June. U.S. Energy Secretary Chris Wright says about 9 million barrels of oil are now passing through the Strait of Hormuz each day. U.S. Envoy Steve Witkoff and Jared Kushner held what they called encouraging talks in Kyiv as Washington renews its push to end Russia's invasion of Ukraine. This visit follows more than 3 hours of talks with Russian President Vladimir Putin in Moscow, which ended without any major breakthrough. Ukrainian President Volodymyr Zelensky says the goal is a just and lasting peace that prevents Russia from launching another invasion. The talks continue as both Russia and Ukraine continue to carry out drone attacks despite an agreement to pause strikes on each other's capitals. This is the Canadian Press. In sports, the Toronto Blue Jays are looking to continue a high ride as they enter their series finale against the Royals in Kansas City, having won its fourth straight last night, already taking 2 of 3 against Kansas City. The Jays hold the final American League wildcard spot thanks to a tiebreaker over Cleveland. Former England international Jamie Vardy has joined Burnley on a season-long deal. The 39-year-old striker, who won the Premier League with Leicester in 2016, was a free agent after leaving the Italian club of Cremonese at the end of last season. Kimi Antonelli won the Italian Grand Prix despite starting 19th on the grid. It took the Mercedes driver fewer than 17 laps to fight his way to the front. Antonelli passed teammate and title rival George Russell for the final time with 3 laps remaining, going on to become the first Italian to win at Monza in 60 years. From the Canadian Press, I'm John Kennedy.
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Hi, my name's Roxanne Stanley. I'm a flight attendant with Air North. We're flying at an altitude of 14,000 feet between Inuvik and Ola Crow. 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

0: From the National Newsroom of the Canadian Press, I'm John Kennedy. Some of the last air shows from Canada's legendary snowbirds are taking place in Toronto this long weekend. The jets roared over Lake Ontario during the Canadian International Air Show, one of the final tours they will make until at least the 2030s. The nine-jet aerobatic team of the Canadian Armed Forces will be grounded at the end of 2026 season as their signature CT-114 Tudor jets are replaced with CT-157 Siskin II jets. The team is scheduled to perform today and tomorrow on Toronto's lakeshore before heading to Northern Ontario. Nova Scotia Premier Tim Houston says the province is mourning the death of a Cape Breton woman amid widespread flooding in the province.
1: RCMP say they received a report of the missing 46-year-old woman on Saturday morning. Mounties add that the woman's vehicle was located parked near her residence on the far side of a flooded bridge in a small rural Cape Breton community. A news release says the woman's body was recovered in the area roughly around 2:30 p.m. local time and that the death is not believed to be suspicious. The island and parts of the northern mainland have been battered by rainfall for several days due to a slow-moving weather system. Don Mitchell, The Canadian Press.
0: Some Americans living in Canada are criticizing U.S. President Donald Trump's decision to rename Lake Ontario as Lake America. A retired U.S. law professor living in Quebec calls the move embarrassing and childish, noting the lake's name dates back more than 230 years. The executive order only applies in the United States, while Prime Minister Mark Carney and Ontario Premier Doug Ford say it will always be Lake Ontario. A recent Ipsos Reuters poll found 14% of Americans surveyed had actually supported the name change. The trade war between the United States and Canada is threatening to reinforce the resolve of Canadians who are boycotting travel to the U.S. The number of Canadians traveling to the U.S. plunged after U.S. President Donald Trump returned to the office and made remarks about annexing Canada. There were tentative signs of the informal travel boycott easing this summer, but with relations between the U.S. and Canada souring once again in recent weeks, some Canadians say there's no special offer or advertising campaign that could ever work until someone else occupies the White House. At a news conference, U.S. Envoy Steve Witkoff says Russian President Vladimir Putin has always treated him respectfully.
2: We came to see President Putin first. We needed to hear where he stood. We had good, concrete conversation with him, which we advised President Zelensky and his team about. Both sides have to come to a resolution here, and my job with and Jared's job together is to bring the parties together, to narrow the issues between them, to create good communication channels. And hopefully we began that process constructively in the last 48 hours. And we're confident that there'll be a good resolution here.
0: This is the Canadian Press. In sports, the Saskatchewan Roughriders host the Winnipeg Blue Bombers in a Labor Day Classic matchup tonight in the CFL. The two teams are just a game apart in the West Division standings, with second place Saskatchewan at 7-4 and third place Winnipeg at 6-5. The Toronto Blue Jays look to keep riding high as they enter their series finale against the Royals in Kansas City. Toronto won its fourth straight last night, already taking 2 of 3 against Kansas City. The Jays now hold the final American League wildcard spot thanks to a tiebreaker over Cleveland. A fire alarm in the middle of the night went off at the hotel where most of the Women's Basketball World Cup teams were staying early this morning. The players and coaches all had to evacuate the hotel around 2 a.m. before going back in an hour later. There was no fire, and someone had pushed the emergency alarm button in the elevator, according to Australia and Toronto Tempo coach Sandy Brondello. From the Canadian Press, I'm John Kennedy.
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switch raised a dirt floor poor. 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He went down, but they missed me by a hair. 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

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I tell my grandson that women are special. Women give life. Women are teachers. I tell my grandson to show respect to the woman in his life.

0: From the National Newsroom of the Canadian Press, I'm John Kennedy. Many in Nova Scotia are now mourning the death of a 46-year-old Cape Breton Island woman after she died during widespread flooding. The woman was reported missing on Saturday after her vehicle was found near her home beyond a flooded bridge, and the RCMP later recovered the body. Her death is not being treated as suspicious, as a local state of emergency remains in effect for three counties dealing with severe flooding and damage. Premier Tim Houston is urging people to avoid any unnecessary travel, while Ottawa says it's ready to provide support if needed. Ontario Provincial Police say a man who was reported missing after failing to return from a kayaking trip on Lake Huron has been found dead.
1: OPP say the body of the 37-year-old was recovered from Lake Huron off the shore of Grand Bend. Police say they had been looking for the kayaker from Kitchener after he was reported missing on Saturday afternoon. They say he launched his kayak from Blue Water but did not return after several hours. Police say search and rescue efforts went through the night and the man was found Sunday morning and pronounced dead. Diana Musina, The Canadian Press.
0: In a sport that involves hanging from the side of a rock wall hundreds of meters above the ground, a single misstep can result in a serious injury or even death. Turns out there's an app for that. Ben Pearman, a master's student in the University of Calgary's Department of Computer Science, has been a rock climber since he was 18 and wanted to solve the problem of getting lost while climbing.
2: You get up there and the whole thing just unfolds and it's super three-dimensional and you're just like, it's so much harder to... Like, the scale just swallows you, and you're like, oh, man, really easy to get lost here.
0: Pearman created the 3Topo, which intends to be open-sourced, and he hopes that other climbers will provide information for additional climbers across North America. In light of so far unsuccessful negotiations with Iran, ABC's Chuck Sievertson says there may not be a U.S.-Iran nuclear deal, according to Energy Secretary Chris Wright.
3: The alternative to a deal for Iran not making nuke weapons, says Wright.
4: It may be simply destroying their capabilities to do it.
3: Wright was asked, to achieve that, does the U.S. just keep bombing when they build back up?
4: They built a massive missile infrastructure to manufacture missiles, which you see them firing today, but they don't have the capability to build more missiles. We are degrading their capacity to develop nuclear weapons and ultimately to deliver them if they develop them.
0: Several belugas that moved from Ontario's marine land to Chicago's Shedd Aquarium are experiencing serious health concerns. The aquarium says some of the rescued whales are not eating regularly and their conditions can change from day to day or hour to hour. Two of the belugas from Marineland have died since being relocated, while another whale that has lived for decades at the Chicago Aquarium also died. The deaths came after Marineland moved 30 belugas and 4 dolphins to aquariums in the U.S. and Spain, ending whale captivity in Canada. This is the Canadian Press. In sports, the Toronto Blue Jays are looking to continue a high ride as they enter their series finale against the Royals in Kansas City, having won its 4th straight last night, already taking 2 of 3 against Kansas City. The Jays hold the final American League wildcard spot thanks to a tiebreaker over Cleveland. Former England international Jamie Vardy has joined Burnley on a season-long deal. The 39-year-old striker, who won the Premier League with Leicester in 2016, was a free agent after leaving the Italian club of Cremonese at the end of last season. Kimi Antonelli won the Italian Grand Prix despite starting 19th on the grid. It took the Mercedes driver fewer than 17 laps to fight his way to the front. Antonelli passed teammate and title rival George Russell for the final time with 3 laps remaining, going on to become the first Italian to win at Monza in 60 years. From the Canadian Press, I'm John Kennedy.

0: Got a breaker 19. This here's a rubber duck. You got a copy on me, Big Ben? Come on. Yeah, 10-4, Big Ben, for sure, for sure. By golly, it's clean clear to Flagtown. Come on. Yeah, it's a big 10-4 there, Big Ben. Yeah, we definitely got the front door, good buddy. Mercy sakes alive, looks like we've got us a convoy.
1: It was the dark of the moon on the 6th of June in a Kenworth pulling logs. Cab over Pete with a reefer on and a Jimmy hauling hogs. We is heading for Bear on I-10 about a mile out of Shaky Town. I says, Pigpen, this here's a rubber duck and I'm about to put the hammer

0: scarce enough. And you want to back off them hogs? 10-4, about 5 miles or so. 10, roger. Them hogs is getting intense up here.
1: By the time we got into Tulsa Town, we had 85 trucks in all. But they's a roadblock up on the Cloverleaf, and them bears is wall to wall. Yeah, them Smokies as thick as bugs on a bumper. They even had a bear in

0: up, Big Ben? Negatory, Big Ben. You're still too close. Yeah, them hulk is starting to close up my sinuses. Mercy sakes, you better back off another 10.
1: Well, we rolled up Interstate 44 like a rocket sled on rails. We tore up all of our swindle sheets and left them setting on the scales. By the time we hit that shy town, them bears was getting smart. They'd brought up some reinforcements from the Illinois National Guard. There's armored cars and tanks and jeeps and rigs of every size. Yeah, them chicken coops was full of bears, and choppers filled the skies. Well, we shot the line, we went for broke, with 1,000 screaming trucks, and 11 long-haired friends of Jesus in a chartreuse microbus.
0: Here, rubber duck to Sodbuster, come on there, yeah, 10-4, Sodbuster, listen, you want to put that microbus in behind that suicide jockey? Yeah, he's hauling dynamite, and he needs all the help he can get.
1: Well, we laid a strip for the Jersey Shore and prepared to cross the line. I could see the bridge was lined with bears, but it didn't have a doggone dime. I says, Pigpen, this here's a rubber duck. We just ain't going to pay no toll. So we crashed the gate doing 98. I says, let them

0: What's your 20? Omaha. Billy, I'm going to want you to be the monk out there for sure. Well, mercy sakes, good buddy. We're going to back on out here, so keep the bugs off your glass and the bears off your tail. We'll catch you on the flip-flop. This here's a rubber duck on the side. We gone. Bye-bye.
1: Wait a minute.

0: From the National Newsroom of the Canadian Press, I'm John Kennedy. Nova Scotia's Premier Tim Houston says the province is mourning the death of a woman who died during widespread flooding across the region. Mounties say the 45-year-old woman's vehicle was located parked near her residence on the far side of a flooded bridge in a small rural community in Cape Breton. A state of emergency remains in place for three counties in Nova Scotia due to heavy rainfall. Nova Scotia Emergency Management says multiple roads are closed and conditions remain dangerous, warning people in the affected areas not to travel unless necessary. U.S. President Donald Trump's executive order to change the name of Lake Ontario to Lake America has sparked widespread outrage among dual citizens and Americans who live in Canada. London, Ontario resident Chris Kubinski says he was so outraged by the threats of annexation that he decided to renounce his U.S. citizenship and divorce Trump's America.
1: Trump 2.0 comes on, and literally when he started talking about 51st state, Canada's not a country, all that negative rhetoric, I just kind of went, that's it, I'm done.
0: More than a million Americans, including visitors on long-term visas and dual citizens, live in Canada, according to the 2023 estimates from the Association of American Residents Overseas. The trade war between the U.S. and Canada is threatening to reinforce the resolve of Canadians who have stopped visiting the U.S. last year. The number of Canadians traveling to the U.S. plunged after U.S. President Donald Trump returned to office and made remarks about annexing Canada. There were tentative signs that the informal travel boycott might be easing this summer, but relations between the United States and the Canadian government have deteriorated sharply in recent weeks. Some of the last performances from Canada's legendary snowbirds are taking place in Toronto this long weekend.
2: The snowbirds roared over Lake Ontario yesterday during the Canadian International Air Show, one of the final tours the nine-jet aerobatic team will make until at least the 2030s. The group from the Canadian Armed Forces will be grounded at the end of the 2026 season as their signature CT-114 Tudor jets are replaced by the CT-157 Siskin II. Dom Mitchell, the Canadian Press.
0: A University of Calgary student has created an app that makes it easier for rock climbers on Alberta's Mount Yamnuska to find their way. Ben Pearman says it's easy to get lost while climbing, and having the Three Topo app can make sure that climbers get the navigation they need to stay on their route.
3: Basically, everybody I know has gotten off route at some point. Some of those have resulted in injuries. I know a bunch of people that have had to get rescued by helicopters because they get, like, stuck or something. Like, this happens, not even, like, people I know, but, like, just this literally happens and you hear about it all the time.
0: Pearman says the app only applies to Red Shirt on Mount Yamnuska, and he intends to open source it and hopes that other climbers will provide info for future climbers across North America. This is the Canadian Press. In sports, Ellie De La Cruz hit a two-run homer and a bases-loaded double, finishing with four RBIs as the Cincinnati Reds beat the National League Central-leading Milwaukee Brewers 12-8. The Reds took a series from the Brewers at Great American Ballpark for the first time since 2022, ending Milwaukee's nine-series streak. Paul Skeens pitched 5 1/3 scoreless innings for his first win since July 19th, and Henry Davis hit a home run to lead the Pittsburgh Pirates over the Los Angeles Angels 1-0. The 2025 National League Cy Young Award winner had gone seven consecutive outings without a win since beating Cleveland in his first start after the All-Star break. FIFA President Gianni Infantino will stand for re-election. Infantino has faced increasing pressure over his failed plan to sell stakes in the World Cup, and despite widespread calls for him to step down, FIFA said Infantino will seek next year to win a fourth and final term in the office through 2031. From the Canadian Press, I'm John Kennedy.
4: A one, a two, a one, two, three.

Some people think wetlands are wastelands. Actually, marshes and other wetlands are important ecosystems, home to an amazing diversity of wildlife. Without them, some species would disappear. We would suffer too, since wetlands help purify and control the levels of our water. Many of these fragile areas are being lost to development, so let's do what we can to protect wetlands. To learn more, visit hww.ca.

on a warm summer's evening, on a train bound for nowhere, I met up with a gambler. We were both too tired to sleep, so we took turns of staring out the window at the darkness till boredom overtook us. And he began to speak. He said, "Son, I've made a life

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Well, she said she would, so I said I do. But I'd have said I wouldn't if I'd have just knew how saying I do was gonna screw up all of my life. Well, the first few years weren't all that bad. I'll never forget the good times we had, cause I'm reminded every month when I send her the child support. Well, it wasn't too long till the lust all died, and I'll admit I wasn't too surprised the day I come home and found my suitcase sitting out on the porch. Well, I tried to get in, she changed the lock. Then I found this note taped on the mailbox that said, "Goodbye, Turkey, my attorney will be in touch." So I decided right then and there I was gonna do what's right, give her fair share. But brother,

you ain't heard nothing yet. Why, they give her the color television set, then they give her the house, the kids, and both of the cars. See? Well, then they start talking about child support, alimony, and the cost of the court. Didn't take me long to figure out how far in the toilet I was. I'm telling you, they have made a mistake, because it adds up to more than this cowboy makes. Besides, everything I ever had worth taking, they've already took. While she's living like a queen on alimony,

I let my wife told it. I'm going to be carrying food stamps. You get it, Judge? I'm going to be... Just, that's not funny, huh? Contempt of court.

0: From the National Newsroom of the Canadian Press, I'm John Kennedy. Premier Tim Houston says Nova Scotia is mourning the death of a Cape Breton woman amid widespread flooding in the province.
1: RCMP say they received a report of the missing 46-year-old woman on Saturday morning. Mounties add that the woman's vehicle was located parked near her residence on the far side of a flooded bridge in a small rural Cape Breton community. A news release says the woman's body was recovered in the area roughly around 2:30 p.m. local time and that the death is not believed to be suspicious. The island and parts of the northern mainland have been battered by rainfall for several days due to a slow-moving weather system. Don Mitchell, The Canadian Press.
0: Quebec Premier Christine Frechette has called a special virtual cabinet meeting for Monday evening. The meeting comes one day before Canada imposes new retaliatory tariffs on U.S. goods. The new tariffs will range from 15 to 50% on products including dairy, steel, and copper. They come in response to U.S. President Donald Trump's 50% tariffs on $28 billion worth of Canadian goods, while opposition leaders in the province are accusing Frechette of using the trade dispute to try and help her election campaign. Two people have died following a plane crash in Alberta's Kananaskis country. The RCMP say they received a report of the crash near Mount McDougall, southwest of Calgary, on Saturday morning. Police say the two people aboard the aircraft died at the scene and were the only occupants on board the plane. The Transportation Safety Board of Canada has been called in and is now investigating the incident. An Amazon cargo plane landing at Miami International Port burst into flames after overrunning the runway. The aircraft struck several vehicles after arriving from San Juan, Puerto Rico, on Sunday afternoon. More than 60 fire rescue units were responding, but officials have not released any information on casualties. The crash shut down all runways and taxiways, delaying roughly 250 flights. The FAA and National Transportation Safety Board have been called to investigate the incident. Ontario Provincial Police say a man who was reported missing after failing to return from a kayaking trip on Lake Huron has been found dead.
2: OPP say the body of the 37-year-old was recovered from Lake Huron at the shore of Grand Banc. Police say they had been looking for the kayaker from Kitchener after he was reported missing on Saturday afternoon. They say he launched his kayak from Blue Water but did not return after several hours. Police say search and rescue efforts went through the night and the man was found Sunday morning and pronounced dead. Diana Mussina, The Canadian Press.
0: Former world champion figure skater and federal cabinet minister Otto Jelinek has died at the age of 86. His family says he died peacefully in hospital on Saturday after living with Parkinson's disease for nearly 20 years. Jelinek and his sister Maria represented Canada at the 1960 Winter Olympics. He later spent two decades representing the Oakville area in Parliament and served in Brian Mulroney's cabinet. Jelinek was later appointed as Canada's ambassador to the Czech Republic. This is the Canadian Press. In sports, Ellie De La Cruz hit a two-run homer and a bases-loaded double, finishing with four RBIs as the Cincinnati Reds beat the National League Central-leading Milwaukee Brewers 12-8. The Reds took a series from the Brewers at Great American Ballpark for the first time since 2022, ending Milwaukee's nine-series streak. Paul Skeens pitched 5 1/3 scoreless innings for his first win since July 19th, and Henry Davis hit a home run to lead the Pittsburgh Pirates over the Los Angeles Angels 1-0. The 2025 National League Cy Young Award winner had gone seven consecutive outings without a win since beating Cleveland in his first start after the All-Star break. FIFA President Gianni Infantino will stand for re-election. Infantino has faced increasing pressure over his failed plan to sell stakes in the World Cup, and despite widespread calls for him to step down, FIFA said Infantino will seek next year to win a fourth and final term in the office through 2031. From the Canadian Press, I'm John Kennedy.

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I love little country streams, sleep without dreams, Sunday school in May.

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kisses from a child, tomatoes on the vine, and onions. 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

And say bonjour. I'm David McLeod from NCI FM, based out of Winnipeg and Thompson, Manitoba. 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

ach de chank, ye dae chaka, we shot e kustig, ye de gati, ye awune, atel my grandchild to show respect to women.

0: From the National Newsroom of the Canadian Press, I'm Lisa Laporte. A 46-year-old Cape Breton woman is dead following severe flooding in northeastern Nova Scotia. The woman's body was found Saturday after her vehicle was discovered near a flooded bridge in Richmond County. More than 200 millimeters of rain fell in some areas, destroying roads, culverts, barriers, and bridges. A union representing more than 6,100 University of Toronto program coordinators, academic advisors, lab assistants, and IT workers have voted in favor of a strike mandate. This means they could walk off the job on the first day of classes.
1: United Steelworkers says 96%